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6: System, as opposed to, I think he said, the tranquility of servitude. Mm-hmm. And, you know, these people don't understand. You know, I'm an old baby boomer. I've known people from behind the Iron Curtain. In fact, a long time ago, I worked at a radio station in Chicago where we had programming that you could buy a block and program it however you want. And one of the shows that I engineered was people from behind the Iron Curtain. And then afterwards, I talked to them of the horror stories, Mark. Unbelievable.
7: Mm-hmm.
6: People
7: don't understand who speak the way of these putative conservatives, pseudo-conservative speak, is this. The more the government gets involved, the more there's inflation. The more the government gets involved, the more there's economic dislocation. The more the government gets involved, the less wealth creation there is. Because if the government getting involved did the opposite of all those things, then communism and economic socialism would be the creators of all these wonderful products and opportunities and so forth and so on. We're the greatest economic superpower on the face of the earth for a reason. It's because our government is set up to protect the individual and the private sector, not the other way around. And I don't know why it's so hard for people to understand this, even so-called conservatives. Crazy.
6: I had an accountant once who escaped from Soviet Union during World War II, or after it anyway. He told me I would take my stuff over to him. It should be 10 minutes here. Call me when it's ready. It turned into 2 hours, him telling me about life in the Soviet Union. And it's just horrible. He said one thing I remember he said, it's like living in jail. And the way the government justified it is you're safe and you have all these things we provide for you. And, you know, he crossed a continent and an ocean, got here and barely spoke the language, but he had accounting skills, of course. But how desperate do you have to be to do that? And, you know, I'm a baby boomer, and they taught us the Communist Manifesto and Marx and all this in seventh grade or eighth grade. Of course, the Cold War was going and everything. And I guess they're certainly not teaching it now. I can't believe some of the things I'm hearing. And it's very, very scary.
7: Yeah, it's scary. And if conservatives are going to pretend that conservatism is socialism light or some kind of neo-socialism, then they're not conservatives. They're not defending that which actually works. All right, my friend, thank you. Thank you for your call. I'm hearing more and more of these woke right isolationists do everything they can to camouflage their isolationism and their sloganeering in the idea that, like, this military operation with Iran is creating all this inflation. No, it's not. No, it's not. Inflation is being created by the government spending too much money in the defense budget. Go ahead and look it up. Go on the internet. Dig into it. It's a very small percentage of the budget. And it's a smaller percentage of the budget than it's been in recent past. It's certainly a smaller percentage of the GDP. That's not what's doing it. It's the massive redistribution of wealth, the massive programs, the massive fraud, $250 billion a year. That's what's creating.

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0: Are you paying too much for term life insurance? 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Rates have dropped dramatically in the past few years. For example, a man age 45 non-smoker can get $1 million of coverage for $75 per month level rate for 10 years, or a man age 50 non-smoker can obtain $500,000 coverage for a month premium of $110 level rate for 20 years. That's right, guaranteed level rate for 20 years. If you're a smoker, we have great rates for you as well.
2: Fox News, I'm Roxanne Evans. President Trump says negotiations with Iran are going very well and the conflict will end, quote, pretty soon. Florida Republican Congressman Greg Stube was asked about those developments on Fox Business, the evening edit. He says he has no reason to believe Iran is telling the truth.
3: I wouldn't believe a word that they say until I see the actual actions of the things that they say that they're going to do.
2: President Trump signing a pair of executive orders today aimed at reining in birthright citizenship and curbing so-called birth tourism to the U.S.
4: It's become a big business, and we're ending that business.
2: The latest executive orders will likely face a legal challenge. Polls now closed in Tennessee. Voters will decide whether Senator Marsha Blackburn will head up the race to succeed term-limited Republican Governor Bill Lee. 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
21: Yeah, feeling great today. You know why, America? My printer's working. My laptop's working. And most of all, the Comrex, the sort of the core to my ability to communicate with you and broadcast with you, is working. Yesterday, we had a hell of a problem. Today, it's like, it's smooth as ice, as we say. Smooth as ice. What's that? Yeah, good point. I hope I didn't jinx it. Now, this guy, El Sayed, is a cancer in the body politic. And I'm really getting sick and tired of these racists, these bigots, these anti-Semite Jew haters, Islamists, and Marxists, putting down my country, putting down you. When these guys put down America, they're attacking you, they're attacking your grandparents, your great-grandparents, they're attacking you. America is you. And I'm sick of these people, many of them newly to this country or their parents newly to this country. They show up. They've contributed absolutely zero to this nation. Zero. Or individuals, maybe their families have been here a while, who've contributed absolutely zero to this nation. Like Bernie Sanders has contributed nothing. But El Sayed, Hassan Pucher, they've contributed nothing. Zero. Not their family, their parents, their grandparents, nothing. And they come here and they tear us down like we're some kind of third world country. And they exploit, as we've talked before, our liberty, our freedom of speech, in order to destroy our liberty and our freedom of speech. Now, you know who gets this? You know who understands this the most? Not these so-called college educated, because I think those two words don't go together anymore, unless you're in the hard sciences, like physics, you know, something like that. But if you're not in the hard sciences, if you're in the behavioral sciences, like political science and social science and something like this, you won't get it. You're probably a radical kook, not everybody, but the vast majority of you, and you know I'm right. Or you're some other soft course, like journalism. Or something of that sort. You're probably a lost soul. Or you know, being in those classes or having been in them, that most of the people you were there with, they're lost now and they're gone. They're off on the left doing something stupid or whatever. But what's interesting is the 15 counties in Michigan. The 15 counties in Michigan that are overwhelmingly blue-collar, no college towns. They went for El Sayed's opponent. He didn't win a single one of them. Not one. I've told you before that these communist revolutionaries, they don't come from the quote-unquote the people. They come out of universities. They were teachers. They were lawyers. Castro was a lawyer. Mao was a teacher. Lenin was sort of a philosopher. And down the line. Now, there are exceptions to that, of course, but I'm talking about the big cases. And it's that way today. It's that way today. So the revolutions are not coming from the bottom up. They're coming out of the universities, the colleges, the elite, the elitists, Harry Enten, a data analyst, or the data analyst for CNN, who's very good, actually, now says the Demo-

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1: Like, where do you think you are? Arkansas?
9: Always my answer. That's always my answer. So I don't like this 59% chance of winning for a guy that dismisses 9/11, for a guy who chooses Hamas over the elected government of Israel, for a guy who does hate Jews, even though he pretends he doesn't, for a guy whose family is linked with the most extremist terror front groups like CARE, his father-in-law's relationship with CARE in Michigan is significant, and things of that sort. These are all telltale signs. These are all realities. And it amazes me that on the radical left, whether it's communism or the Islamism and so forth, if somebody has a relationship with the Klan or neo-Nazis or something like that, we conservatives, we Republicans are appalled and we reject them. And there's no way we would be circling the wagons around him or her. No way. But that's not how the Democrats work. Power. Power and more power. That's how they work. If you read my book on power, you know what I mean. Mike Rogers, the Republican who's nominee, who's running against El Sayed at a rally yesterday, cut two, and I think a lot of you can identify with this. Go.
10: Never in my lifetime thought I would be running against a guy who believed that America deserved 9/11. I'm telling you, this is about the heart and soul of our country. The whole country is looking at us here in Michigan. They're looking at you. And they're hoping we do everything that we can do together to make sure that we stop this in its tracks. You cannot have an anti-American 9/11 America's fault candidate win an election, and I don't care where it is, but we're not going to let it happen here in Michigan.
9: Amen. Amen. The battle lines are drawn. The pro-terrorist, pro-Hamas, pro-Muslim Brotherhood, pro-Al-Qaeda, pro-Mao, pro-Marxist side, and versus us. El Sayed on MS Now yesterday. Cut three, go. Actually, said, I believe it's CNN, if it's Caitlin Collins, on CNN yesterday. Go.
11: He said that you need to renounce people like the left-wing streamer Hassan Piker, who was campaigning.
9: Now, why
11: do
9: they call him the left-wing streamer? You know, a left-winger would be somebody like, you know, a George McGovern type in years past, something like that. It's not a left-winger. Not a left-winger. He's an Islamist Marxist. Why won't CNN call these people what they actually are? Go ahead.
11: In Michigan on Monday night, I believe last night as well. Do you have any plans to do that?
12: Look, I'll tell you this. I'm less focused on folks who are campaigning with me, more focused on the folks I'm campaigning to. And I think it's important
9: they
12: to
9: have
12: state
9: all these clever lines, yet the company you keep does matter. And he is close to this Hassan Piker, who said that we deserve 9/11. Says he has no allegiance to this country, who says Mao was one of the greatest men to ever walk the planet. He wears a Mao uniform. I mean, we're supposed to ignore all this. I mean, would you be seen with a person like that? Would you befriend that person or have that person befriend you, ladies and gentlemen? I wouldn't be anywhere near a person like that. And yet, I'm more focused on who I'm campaigning.

0: running out of time. Hassan Piker, probably sick of this guy, and so am I. But I use him as a foil, and it's important that we use him as a foil because he's representative of the poison that is spreading in our country. And it will destroy us. If we're not aware of it, we don't call it by the name it is, we don't confront it and defeat it and crush it. So he calls Haley Stevens voters, that is, the voters who voted for her and not El-Sayed, and he barely won, by the way. He calls them Islamophobic pieces of S. Islamophobic pieces of S. And here it is. Cut five. Go.
1: Like, everyone being like, Abdullah's a ton of work to do mending bridges. Here's the f***ing take nuke for you, okay? You are all unbelievably Islamophobic pieces of s***, okay?
0: Okay, this is what Americans need to understand, especially Democrats. You are despised and hated by these people. Do you understand? They are conquering your party. They're taking it over. And they're more than happy to do it with your support, with your votes. You've got to break loose from this mindset where it's party, party, party, party. I've always been a Democrat. My parents were Democrats. We vote Democrat. I can't vote Republican. We hate Republicans. You need to understand that when you're in line at your precinct and when you're sending in your ballot via the mail, if you're voting Democrat today, you're voting with these people and you're voting for these people. Do you understand what I'm saying? You can't say anymore, I reject this, but I'm a Democrat and I'm voting Democrat. No, you don't reject it then. They are taking over your party. And when you're voting for Democrats, despite the fact that they're taking over your party, you are destroying yourselves. You've got to think more independently. In a world that's turning more increasingly against Israel, I'm proud to stand with Pastors John and Matt Hagee and Hagee Ministries. For decades, Hagee Ministries has stood with the people of Israel through prayer and compassion and action. 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
11: He confessed. I'm Lisa Lacerra, Fox News. Atwood police in Spokane, Washington are saying that Aaron Farinacci, the suspect in the Old Trails fire, which burned more than 850 buildings and forced tens of thousands from their homes. Michael DeHaan's neighborhood was destroyed.
12: The entire neighborhood is gone. There's every single house that we've walked by every week now for 5 years is completely gone.
11: Farinacci was in court today but did not enter a plea, as his attorney has asked for a mental health evaluation. He's being held on $2 million bail. Facebook and Instagram parent company Meta ordered to pay $567 million by a New Mexico court to address harms to young people in the second part of a landmark trial. The company lost in March. The judge ruled the bulk of the money will be used for treatment for young people. The rest will go toward awareness and prevention, screening services, and other costs over the next 5 years. Meta says it will appeal. President Trump dismissing concerns of U.S. munitions stockpiles running low.
13: The president says the U.S. military has virtually unlimited supply of some munitions, pushing back on reports the Pentagon is running low on critical weapons.
14: So we're in great shape. But with that being said, we always want more. We have to have more.
13: Speaking with reporters in the Oval Office, President Trump conceded some weapons stockpiles are tighter than others.
14: And we're getting them in on a daily basis. As you know, our defense companies are building more plants right now than at any point in history.
13: President Trump blamed his predecessor, former President Biden, for giving away billions of dollars of ammunition to Ukraine.
11: Fox's Jared Halpern at the White House. And the president has signed two executive orders designed to limit so-called birth tourism. One expands the categories of people whose children don't qualify for the automatic citizenship. The other will clamp down on visas on people suspected of coming to the U.S. to have a child. 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
2: There is atheist outrage in Lebanon, Virginia. There's a painting on a wall inside Honaker Elementary School. It features a giant orange tiger paw, along with the words Philippians 4:13. Now, that's the Bible verse that says we can do all things through Christ who gives us strength. The Freedom for Religion Foundation is an atheist hate group based in Wisconsin. They get triggered by the name of Jesus. They say the message violates the law, noted that religion is a divisive force in public school, and they demanded the school district remove the Bible verse from the wall. Well, instead of telling the atheist to go to church, the school superintendent complied with their demands, writing a letter telling the atheist the Bible verse had been removed. They literally painted over the Bible verse. You know, it's a shame kids in Lebanon, Virginia have to check their Christian faith at the schoolhouse door, but atheists won't be satisfied until they completely eliminate our faith from the public marketplace. I'm Todd Stearns.
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1: Fox News, I'm Chris DeMeo. President Trump denies supply concerns of ammunition.
2: We have unlimited, virtual unlimited supply. We have others where it's a little bit tighter. And we're getting them in on a daily basis. As you know, our defense companies are building more plants right now than at any point in history. They're building plants for the Patriots, for the Tomahawks, for everything.
1: The president reportedly clashed with War Secretary Pete Hegseth over the weekend. Meantime, the president honoring Team USA athletes who competed in this year's Winter Olympics.
2: We're truly honored to welcome to the White House perhaps the greatest group of Winter Olympians in American history. At the 2026 Olympic Games, Team USA won more gold medals than any American Winter Olympic team has ever won before.
1: The U.S. winning 25 medals at the Games in Italy. 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
1: Like, where do you think you are? Arkansas?
9: Try, if I know I'm going to be like in a state or somewhere for a prolonged period of time, I will try to have a map, like just in case, especially if you're in, let's just say, rural Nevada or Utah or wherever, where you're like, you're going to be going through some places where you may not have cell service. It's probably a pretty good idea to have a map in case you need it in an emergency. So I get people that still want to use them.
10: Well, and those triptychs with AAA, they would have, you know, roadside attractions and hotels and maybe a couple of coupons. Yeah. And then you would open it up to wider sort of points of interest. I don't know. When I was stuck in a car ride going across the country, I found it somewhat entertaining because that was really the only thing to read in the car for 8 hours a day.
9: Yeah, and it's funny. I mentioned, so I've been doing my presidential road trips tour this year, as you know, and that's what I did tonight over at this town in Illinois. And I mentioned that there's a section where I talk about presidential birthplaces, and one of them is Woodrow Wilson's birthplace in Staunton, Virginia. I hope I'm saying that right. It might be Staunton, Virginia. And one of the cool things in that library/museum is they have Woodrow Wilson's presidential limousine. He had this, I think it's a 1919 or 1918 Pierce Arrow limousine. I may be off on the years a bit, but anyway, beautiful vehicle. And off to the side in this display, they have, of course, the keys to the car. And then they have this little card, and it shows that Woodrow Wilson was the very first president to be a AAA club member.
10: How about that?
9: And I thought to myself, like, well, so what? Like, what happens when the limousine gets stuck and it's 1909 or whatever the year was? Who's coming to save Woodrow Wilson and fix the flat or what? Like, how are you going to – what was the point of having the card? I don't get that, but, yeah.
10: So I think you should do a book on the history of Stuckey's. Because Stuckey's is such – you know, you're talking about Route 66 earlier – and road trips and traveling and everything else. Stuckey's was such an iconic brand. Do you remember Stuckey's?
9: I don't remember Stuckey's. I've seen a couple of them. There's still some around. What I remember, so Stuckey's was sort of the inspiration for Cracker Barrel. And I did a story one time. I was in Lebanon, Tennessee, which is the headquarters of Cracker Barrel, and it's Wilson County, Tennessee, and I was working with their tourism folks. This is like at least 10 years ago. And so they set up a few people for me to interview. Well, so one of the guys that I interviewed was one of the 10 original founders of Cracker Barrel. So from what I remember, there were the guy that had set it up. He went to 10 different like business people around Lebanon, around that county, and asked them for $10,000. All right. So there were 10 members, 10 founders, excuse me. Everybody threw in $10,000. No real business plan. All they really knew is they wanted to do something like Stuckey's, have a little store. And of course, you know, old style cooking, you know, whatever.
10: Sure,
9: style,
10: yeah.
9: Cooking. So, so they set me up with this interview. So I go and interview this guy. I walk into, I don't know how old he was when I interviewed him. I'm going to guess he was in his late 70s. I meet him in, it was an old television repair shop. Okay. This is what he did in a previous life. The place had not been updated. It looks straight out of like 1965. I meet this guy. Now, I know this guy is worth a bundle, right? You have to assume he was worth an insane amount of money.

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7: I've never taken a limousine.
8: Well, but hold on a second. The limousine liberal is different than the Democratic socialist. And everybody in the political world says they're working for the little guy. And there are a whole lot of Lear jets flying out of Reagan International Airport. So,
7: you know who's working for the little guy? McGraw-Milhaven.
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8: That's what I'm talking about.
7: 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You're talking to us, and you're provoking us with ideas that doesn't cost me anything to listen to. 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You're unbelievable. 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And whoever hired you should be happy.
8: Tony, thanks for the phone call. Thank you. And while we don't agree on everything, I certainly agree with that. I certainly agree with those comments. Hey, I got a text message from a woman in Naperville. She writes, "Hi, McGraw. My daughter and son-in-law just had to put down their 3-year-old King Charles Cavalier, her King Charles Cavalier Spaniel, due to a recent diagnosed disease. This was very sudden, and so her suffering was brief. No young children or grandchildren in her family, but she was the closest thing to it, and we're all just devastated. How do you deal with this inconsolable grief other than giving it time? You always provide valuable insight. And as a loyal listener, I respect your thoughts and your words of wisdom." Carol in Naperville. Carol, first of all, you're going to get me to start crying. I was never a dog person. Never really grew up with dogs. The very nutty childhood and frantic, and it really wasn't very conducive to bring a dog into that volatile situation. But as I got older, I accidentally got a dog, went to a charity event, and long story short, I ended up coming home with a black lab, and I called her Molly. And I had Molly through thick and through thin, through good times and bad times and ups and downs, and Molly was my girl. And when I brought home my baby, Emerson, Molly, the dog, Molly, watched over her. I have videos of them sort of holding hands when she was in the cradle, and Molly went over to make sure she was okay. And it's just an angel of a dog. And I had to put her down at some point. And I'll tell you this story, Carol. I don't have any words of wisdom other than, you know, it's heartbreaking, and they're just a dog, but they become part of the family. And let me tell you this little story. So I had to put down Molly, and it was difficult. And I told Mom, I said, "Look, I said I don't want her anywhere near me or the house or anything, because I'm going to have to take Molly and, you know, put her down. And I don't want her to see." She was just about 2, maybe. And so I, you know, of course you're heartbroken. You're beside yourself. You can't believe you're doing this. You're crying. You're talking to the dog, right? Just everyone's gone through this. And I took the dog in, and I came home, and I was, you know, just mentally exhausted and heartbroken. And I had no choice, right? It was the last, nothing I checked with every doctor and every shelter and everybody and every expert. And they all said the same thing. It was time. So my little one sees me, and she, Mom says, I didn't tell her anything. I did not tell her anything. She sees me and she says, "Molly's in heaven," and comes up and gives me a big hug.

0: We are Red Eye Radio. He's Eric Carly, and I'm Gary McNamara. Coming up following the bottom of the hour, some great audio cuts of Democrat politicians getting booed in their own homes.
1: Oh.
0: Basically, they're you know, when
1: home
0: I mean
1: district.
0: Home, they're, yeah. You know, they're political,
1: yeah.
0: Their political home.
1: Yeah.
0: Plus, I just popped into my head right now. Did you see Bernie Sanders yesterday saying he doesn't know anybody who wishes to defund the police? Here we go.
1: Yeah.
0: Here we go.
1: Yeah.
0: Now,
1: yeah.
0: When the primaries are basically over,
1: yeah.
0: Now Democrats are going back to where they were before 2006. You and I always looked at 2006 and said, wow, the Democrats are opening up now. They're
1: right.
0: opening up.
1: Right.
0: I think now they've gone so radical that now that the primaries are over, they're going to attempt to move to the middle,
1: well,
0: if that's possible when you're so radical.
1: Well, Tallarico in Texas, you know, after winning the primary there, you know, he's tried to, you know, well, the campaign's vegan, but I eat beef. You're the campaign.
0: You
1: know, that's the prime example for me, or maybe prime rib example.
0: Well, it also proves what we've said.
1: Yeah.
0: They believe the people that will vote for them are complete idiots and
1: yep.
0: morons.
1: Yep.

0: A peace bell rang at 8:15 a.m. local time Thursday to mark 81 years ago when the U.S. dropped an atomic bomb on the Japanese city of Hiroshima and 3 days later Nagasaki. Hiroshima's mayor Kazumi Matsui criticized major powers for waging wars. He urged them to stop justifying the possession of nuclear weapons. Downplaying the inhumanity of nuclear weapons and accepting the use of force to pursue one's own prosperity risk cycles of violent retaliation that could ultimately result in another Hiroshima or Nagasaki. Japanese Prime Minister Sanae Takeuchi says Japan has maintained its post-war three non-nuclear principles, but even it has fallen short of expressing commitment for sticking with the policy into the future. I'm Donna Warder.
1: America in the Morning for Friday, August 7th, 2026 is produced by Jeff McKay. I'm John Trout. This is Westwood One.
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8: Fox News, I'm CJ Pop. A multi-million dollar judgment against a social media behemoth.
9: $567 million Meta is required to pay will go to an abatement fund. It will be used for the treatment of young people who were harmed by social media, as well as prevention, screenings, and evaluations.
8: Fox's Matt Rivera, the money is on top of a $375 million penalty in March during an earlier phase of this case. Longtime U.S. Senator Marsha Blackburn up for a new job.
10: We absolutely have to unite as a party and defeat the Democrats.
8: She captures the Republican Tennessee primary for governor. She faces Democrat Jerry Green in November. Republican Carson Andy Ogles loses his primary challenge to Charlie Hatcher. 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
3: To Charlie Hatcher, the former state agricultural commissioner who rode support from prominent establishment Republicans to a victory over the controversial congressman who had the endorsement of President Trump. Senator Marsha Blackburn has won the Republican nomination for governor in Tennessee, defeating fellow Republican John Rose in a race in which Trump declined to endorse. Blackburn will take on Memphis City Councilwoman Jerry Green, who's projected to win the Democratic primary. Bill Hagerty was running unopposed for his U.S. Senate seat. The Republican will now face Democrat Marquita Bradshaw in a race he is expected to win. Shifting gears, the United States has suspended government operations in a western Mexican state, including USDA inspections required for avocado exports. Correspondent Jennifer King reports.
4: The U.S. announced it has suspended government operations in Michoacán. The cartel-plagued state in Mexico, which is the leading exporter of avocados to the U.S. because of a threat to U.S. interests.
5: Una suspensión temporal.
4: Michoacán's governor, Alfredo Ramirez Padilla, says there's been a temporary halt to avocado inspections there to safeguard workers due to recent extortion arrests. That will disrupt avocado exports. When you think of the danger in Mexico from organized crime, you might not think of U.S. government fruit inspectors, but besides trafficking drugs, cartels also make money through extortion, including of the avocado industry. Over the weekend, Mexican authorities captured a cartel leader nicknamed El Pancho, the leader of the Los Reyes cartel. The U.S. government had offered a $5 million reward for his arrest. I'm Jennifer King.
3: Firings and pink slips handed out this week. Details from correspondent Lisa Dwyer.
6: The number of Americans applying for unemployment benefits rose last week, but layoffs remain in the historically healthy range of the past few years. Filings for jobless aid in the week ending August 1st rose by 1,000 to 199,000. The previous week's figure was revised up by 1,000 to 198,000. Last week, the Federal Reserve's preferred inflation metric came in at 3.7% for June, still well above the U.S. Central Bank's 2% target. If inflation remains elevated, Fed officials say they are ready to raise interest rates, raising costs for businesses and making them less likely to hire. I'm Lisa Dwyer.
3: The Justice Department has concluded an investigation into the Duke University School of Law, determining the school unlawfully discriminated against white and Asian applicants in admissions for three past incoming classes. According to the findings, the DOJ's Civil Rights Division said Duke Law took racial diversity into consideration when admitting students into its 2023, 2024, and 2025 classes, violating the 2023 Supreme Court ruling that limited the use of race in college admissions. The DOJ plans to seek a voluntary settlement with the university to bring its admissions practices into compliance with federal law, but are keeping the door open to suing the North Carolina school. Google confirms it's shutting down Google Assistant on Android starting September 4th and replacing it with Gemini AI. The new old tech guy Chuck Palm has that story.
7: Mark your calendars. September 4th is the last day that Hey Google is ever going to answer you. The Google Assistant is going away on Android phones, Wear OS watches, earbuds, and Android Auto, and being replaced permanently by Gemini. And everywhere else, once that switch flips, there's no going back to the old Google Assistant. 2 years ago, Google ran across the same play on their search itself. They swapped the classic 10 blue links for the Gemini.

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10: 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That's right. Barack Obama's known for using the IRS against his political enemies.
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0: It's 5 till. America in the Morning continues. An arrest has been made in the destruction of an entire 51-unit San Francisco-area condominium development from a fire started by a gas grill. Katie Clark reports the fire left more than 150 people homeless.
1: Over the weekend, firefighters were called to Spinnaker Cove Condominium Complex in Foster City, about 20 miles south of San Francisco. The complex has 51 units, 150 residents, and is now considered a total loss. San Mateo Consolidated Fire Department was on scene for 23 hours working to extinguish the 6-alarm fire. There were no reports of injuries to residents, but 4 firefighters had non-life-threatening injuries. One resident spoke to KNTV NBC Bay Area.
2: It's horrible. Like, literally everything I own is in my unit, and I may not even be able to go in and retrieve any of it. It's really awful to have to start over with nothing.
1: A nearby neighbor spoke to KPIX TV San Francisco.
3: Embers flying. We're worried about the trees catching on and everything. So we were on high alert for the whole night. Didn't even sleep and thought, this morning I woke up, could still see flames. At 5 a.m.
1: There's now been an arrest related to the fire. Police not releasing the name, but say the suspect is being held on suspicion of unlawfully causing a fire and resisting, obstructing, or delaying fire in police work. Investigators say the fire was started by an unattended propane barbecue. Red Cross has set up a nearby shelter for the displaced residents. I'm Katie Clark.
0: Heading to the theaters this weekend, the big movie release could have you talking about the horrors of dessert. Kevin Carr has a sneak peek at Ice Cream Man.
4: Watch for children, because horror superfan Eli Roth is behind the wheel of a terrifying ice cream truck.
5: You guys see that weird ice cream man today?
6: What do you mean weird?
5: Like he was following me.
4: Ice Cream Man tells the story of a small town that goes berserk when an ice cream vendor serves a mesmerizing treat for the kiddies.
5: That ice cream's demonic.
4: It turns the children into homicidal maniacs, and a group of youngsters who did not eat it try to save the town.
5: They're not trying to kill us. They're trying to turn us.
4: This isn't a remake of the 1995 direct-to-video thriller starring Clint Howard, but it does deal with some similar themes.
7: What is going on here?
4: This new flavor has Roth's cynical nihilism stirred into the mix, delving deep into the darkness of the human spirit. If you're not ready for another film from the guy who gave us Hostel, you'll want to skip this one.
5: Is everyone sick or something?
4: The movie staggers haphazardly along the line between comedy and horror, often missing the mark, but still hitting a few solid notes.
7: Back to your classrooms!
4: Most of the film is a splatterfest mimicking the beginning of Children of the Corn, taking too long to get to the cleverest bits. But at least it has some of those sprinkled in.
8: What happened?
9: Someone hurt me, Mommy.
8: Who?
9: Me.
4: Not for the faint of heart, weak of stomach, or intolerant of lactose, Ice Cream Man gets 3 scoops out of 5. I'm Kevin Carr, and that's the way I see it.
0: America in the Morning for Friday, August 7th, 2026 is produced by Jeff McKay. I'm John Trout. This is Westwood One.
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15: Another congressman primaried out. I'm Dave Anthony, Fox News. Andy Ogles, a Trump-backed Republican in Tennessee, now the 9th House lawmaker to lose a primary this year.
6: Congressman Andy Ogles lost the GOP primary in the 5th Congressional District to Charlie Hatcher. Ogles was backed by President Trump and Hatcher was endorsed by Governor Bill Lee, but Ogles faced a number of controversies, mainly related to his social media posts, including about how Muslims don't belong in American society.
15: That's Fox's Madeline Rivera. The Democrat Hatcher faces in November is Chas Mulder, the mayor of Columbia, Tennessee. In the state's governor's race, Senator Marsha Blackburn won the Republican primary. Marion will take on Democrat Jerry Green. The winner will be Tennessee's first female governor. A second Republican senator is going to vote against Acting Attorney General Todd Blanche. Lisa Murkowski joins GOP Senator Susan Collins, who also plans to join Democrats opposing Blanche's confirmation to be full-time AG. If one more Republican is a no in the vote that could come today, Blanche would be rejected. A student went on the shooting spree at a school in Thailand, killing at least 5 people, wounding a dozen others and more.
8: The shooting happened at a high school on the outskirts of Thailand's capital, Bangkok. The suspected shooter, a 14-year-old boy who was a student at the school, is dead after turning the gun on himself. He said to have killed his grandparents before going to Debsirin Nonthaburi School to carry out the attack.
15: Fox's Jonathan Savage. Iran and Oman keep trying to work out an agreement that may or may not be backed by the U.S. on getting shipping flowing freely through the Strait of Hormuz, as President Trump also insists this is Iran's last chance to work out a deal to denuclearize.
16: I think we're doing fine. It could be soon.
17: The deal has not been finalized, and the president says the U.S. Navy is continuing to enforce the blockade of Iranian ports. Trump cautioning that shipping risks remain as Iran could still deploy mines or carry out drone attacks.
15: That's Chan Lee Painter. 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
20: From the KRN Newsroom, I'm Jay Jones. A major economic development at the Port of Little Rock is moving ahead faster than expected. Trex, the nation's leading manufacturer of composite decking and railing products, says its new Little Rock facility will reach 50% production capacity by the end of the year, more than 6 months ahead of schedule. Trex currently has multiple job openings in Little Rock, including positions for technicians, engineers, and managers. Longtime Little Rock City Director Ken Richardson has announced he will not seek another term representing Ward 2. Richardson has served the Southeast Little Rock Ward since 2007 and has largely been absent from city business following a health crisis in 2004. The Ward 2 race is now drawing significant interest, with 5 candidates expected to compete for the open seat. A long-abandoned African-American cemetery has been discovered in Hot Springs, shedding new light on a forgotten chapter of local history. Historians and community leaders say the site contains graves dating back generations and could provide important information about African-American families who helped build the region. Efforts are now underway to document the cemetery, identify those buried there, and preserve the historic site for future generations. The Mid-America Science Museum in Hot Springs has received a $30,000 donation from the Arvest Foundation. The funding will help support educational programs, exhibits, and hands-on science learning opportunities for children and families from across Arkansas. Leaders at the museum say investments like this will help inspire future scientists, engineers, and innovators while expanding access to educational experiences for visitors from throughout the state. 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
21: From the News Radio 1029 KRN Weather Center, I'm KRK Chief Meteorologist Todd Yacobian. For today, a 30% chance for scattered showers and thunderstorms this afternoon. High temperatures temperatures in the mid-90s. There could be some gusty winds with those thunderstorms. Some of those will linger into tonight with low temperatures in the mid-70s. And on Saturday, it's a 20% chance for scattered showers and thunderstorms with high temperatures in the mid-90s. I'm KRK Chief Meteorologist Todd Yacobian from the News Radio 1029 KRN Weather Center.
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23: With a look at your Southern Bancorp traffic this Friday morning, State Police have no accidents to report. Checking around the metro, we're seeing no major issues. Remember, slow down, phone down, let's buckle up and be careful. That's your Southern Bancorp traffic. Southern Bancorp, well, builders for everyone. Now serving Little Rock with the Arkansas Traffic Network. I'm Paul Weber.
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24: Will be hot with a mix of clouds and sunshine. There may be a morning thunderstorm in some areas, followed by a heavy thunderstorm later in the afternoon, possibly causing flooding with a high of 97. Tonight will be clear to partly cloudy and humid with a low of 76. Tomorrow, expect a mix of clouds and sunshine with a high of 94. By Sunday, there will be sunny skies with a few clouds and warm temperatures. Watch out for afternoon and evening thunderstorms in certain areas with a high of 98. I'm AccuWeather meteorologist Jason Caterina.
25: Hey, good morning to you. We are starting the day 74 degrees. I know we do have some clouds moving across Central Arkansas, but it's going to be nice and hot like usual today, so stand by for that coming into Central Arkansas with some clear skies here just a little bit. We do have the Friday edition of First News. That is coming up next here on News Radio 1029 KARN.
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25: Ah, good Friday morning to you, and welcome to First News. I am Toby Howell on this 7th day of August. It's 2026. It's finally Friday, so let's get to work so we can get into the weekend.
1: Hey, donut girl.
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9: Welcome. Have a donut.
25: Hey, if it's your cheat day, go ahead. Have yourself a donut. So, be a good way to start your Friday. Of course, we are starting the Friday at 74 degrees this morning is where we're hanging out. And mostly clear skies, at least clear skies on the way, is we do have a few clouds hanging out. Had that storm blow through, what was it, about 2:15 this morning? My dog let me know that there was a storm outside. So, heard some of the thunder rolling through, but that seems to have moved on at this point. A couple of small cells around the state, but nothing over the metro this morning. Going to get up into the mid-90s by this afternoon. Do have a heat advisory in effect from noon till 8 p.m. today, as per normal this week. And then looking at Saturday, going to get up to about 93 degrees, 96 on Sunday, and they say humidity is going to build in even some more this weekend, so that's not always a great thing, at least not in my world anyways. As far as what we're doing on the show, Jonathan Savage will stop by. We'll get the latest on the Middle East in the 7 o'clock hour. Of course, we'll have the Bet Saracen segment. That comes up just after 8. Tell you what you can bet on this weekend. And, of course, we always wrap up the Friday show with the Electric Cooperatives of Arkansas Open for Business Spotlight. So stand by for that coming up at 8:40. Going to talk with our friends at Middleton Heat and Air. I'm surprised they even have time for this interview, to be honest with you. They got to be – everybody's calling about the air conditioners right now. I see these heat and air companies just running around town right now, because one thing you don't want to go without right now would be your AC. So as far as some of the news we're following this morning, saw that the Bryant police, they had a shooting yesterday at a home in the King's Crossing neighborhood is where this happened. Happened yesterday morning. It's about 7:30 at a home on Williams Lane is where this happened. Police say that they arrived at home, found one victim. That victim was taken to a local hospital. Do not know what that victim's condition is, and investigators said one suspect did get arrested, and no additional suspects are being sought at this time. So we'll have to wait for the details on what happened, why it happened, who got shot, all of that business will come out later. Yesterday, I did the story, it was in the middle of the show if you missed it, but I did a story about the most feared animals in each state. And for Arkansas, it was the deer. And obviously this is because we run into so many deer on the road that I was going through the internet last night. I said, man, we had two accidents caused by deer in the last 48 hours. Now, they were in Conway County. One person ran into a herd of deer in the road with their car. They had some minor injuries, didn't go to the hospital. The other was a motorcycle that hit a deer on Highway 95 at Pigeon Roost Mountain. And that rider was taken to a hospital in Conway. He is okay, or he or she, I don't know, is okay per the reports. But Just a reminder to be careful, because obviously tis the season, which actually most of the year is the season around here when you can run into a deer. But that does seem to get a little more prevalent as we get into the fall. So I've been talking a lot this week about the rise of the Democrat Socialists of America. Our governor is now weighing in on it, as our Governor Sarah Huckabee Sanders was on Fox's America Reports yesterday, talking about that, saying that the big city policies like this are benefiting us here in Arkansas.
4: People are tired of these crazy failed policies, and they're fleeing places and coming to states like Arkansas.
25: Yeah, but, and we're seeing that. I mean, obviously, you know, you're seeing Texas get a lot of folks, Florida, Arkansas. You know, the red states are definitely benefiting from the socialist movement. And this comes, of course, as New York Governor Kathy Hochul. She recently allocated $8 billion in state support over the next 2 years to help close New York City's budget deficit. So the state giving the city money because it's completely whacked with the budget right now. And I don't know what. Now, it's a little early in Ma'am Dahmy's reign as mayor for all of that to be his fault. I don't think that's all on him, but he's definitely maximizing the problem. So we'll continue to watch. And then don't forget what Senator Tom Cotton said earlier this week about the DSA when he was on the Hannity show. He thinks this is going to displace conservative voters in rural America, and that makes a lot of sense.
5: Nevada or New Hampshire or maybe Northern Maine or Omaha. Those electoral votes matter. It requires a president and presidential candidates to pay attention to the entire country. But the socialists don't want to. They want to elect presidents just based in cities like New York and Chicago and San Francisco and Los Angeles.
25: Right. They want the popular vote to rule things as opposed to the electoral college, which means that if you live in a, you know, us in Arkansas with 3 million people, we won't have much of a say. I mean, yes, we'll be part of the popular vote, but, you know, New York, L.A., Chicago, Dallas, they have the biggest say when you go with just the popular vote. And so we'll do what the big cities want everyone to do, as opposed to you know, going through the electoral college process, which makes the votes even out a lot more as far as the weight that they hold. So let's check in real quick. Actually, we'll check in on the Middle East in a little bit. It's obviously still ongoing. No deal yet from what I can tell. Did want to get to a couple of comments on the sports side of things from our new offensive coordinator, Tim Kramsey, with the Hogs, talking about here he is talking about yesterday about the first couple days of practice with Arkansas.
7: Great energy the first 2 days of practice, which is pretty common. You know, I don't care where you're at. Guys come out and they're fired up day one. They're fired up day two. Excited to be back on the field. Excited that it's season time and not spring ball or summer workouts or any of that stuff. Key part of that is to make sure that energy stays come practice 8, 9, 10, 11, 12, whatever we get to there. Okay.
25: Yeah, so that's our new offensive coordinator, Tim Kramsey. I believe he was the offensive coordinator at Memphis last year with Silverfield. I believe that's where he came from. Of course, one of the big things that we're watching in camp this year is the quarterback battle between A.J. Hill, who's the transfer from Memphis, and then K.J. Jackson, who is the holdover from the Pittman era on the team. And so here's Kramsey talking about the quarterbacks.
7: Quarterbacks, you know, it's going to be a battle throughout. Three of us had to sit down the other day and talked about exactly what needs to happen, exactly what's going to happen, exactly what needs to stop happening for that person to get the spot. They were made very aware that in a couple weeks, a real grown-up conversation is going to happen, and one of them is going to get the nod, and one of them is going to become the backup, and the expectations are that they go to work every day like they always have.
25: Yeah, so obviously we'll keep a close eye on that race. Do want to thank 92.1 The Ticket for the audio from yesterday's press conference. Of course, that's our sister station up in Fayetteville, flagship station for all Razorback athletic broadcasts, by the way, just so that you know. When you go to Fayetteville, that's just what you listen to for sports is 92.1 The Ticket. So also the Travs last night. Nico Talash threw a dandy last night as the Travs beat the Amarillo Sod Poodles 4-1. Believe he went six shutouts. Out innings last night for Nico Talash, so nice work for him. Hunter Fitzgerald, Boston Smith, one of the new players, just came in this week at the trade deadline. They both went yard last night for the Travs. Travs only had four hits, two of them were home runs, so it was apparently all they needed. So that continues tonight. The ace, Cade Anderson, back up on the hill tonight, 9-1, 1.2 ERA is what he's riding right now. He'll start for the Travs. David Hageman will go for Amarillo. This will be his AA debut, so hopefully we make that uncomfortable for him. It's video game night, so if you're good at Mario Kart, show up and show your worth on the video games tonight, and then fireworks after the game. So that's a 7:05 first pitch there. And, of course, we had our first football game last night. I know. I begged. It really was. They actually played pretty well. It was one of the better Hall of Fame games I'd seen. I only made it till about halftime, then I went to bed. But the first half, you had quarterbacks that were completing passes. You had nice numbers, good quarterback ratings. No one's fumbling the ball. Did not look like a Hall of Fame game, to be honest with you. So it actually looked like maybe the last preseason game of the year when you're starting to get things put together. Still didn't have the starters in or anything, but it was actually fairly entertaining, to be honest with you. So I wasn't all that disappointed. So let's check in on the traffic and weather once again. Here is Paul Weber.
23: With a look at your Southern Baycorp traffic this Friday morning, state police have no accidents to report. Checking around the metro, we're seeing no major issues. Remember, slow down, phone down, let's buckle up and be careful. That's your Southern Baycorp traffic. Southern Baycorp, well, builders for everyone. Now serving Little Rock with the Arkansas Traffic Network. I'm Paul Weber.
24: This day will be hot with a mix of clouds and sun. Some areas may experience a morning thunderstorm followed by a heavy thunderstorm later in the afternoon, which could lead to flooding. The high will reach 97. Tonight will be clear to partly cloudy and humid with a low of 70. Tomorrow, expect a blend of clouds and sun with a high of 94. On Sunday, anticipate sunny skies with a few clouds. It'll be warm with a chance of afternoon and evening thunderstorms in some areas, reaching a high of 98. I'm AccuWeather meteorologist Jason Caterina.
25: And currently, we're at 74 degrees. Got a couple of clouds hanging around, but those are nice blue skies are on the way. As we head over, get another look at our first look at the Advanced Alarm Technologies. 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
20: From the KARN newsroom, I'm Jay Jones. New court documents filed in connection with a protection order request against former Arkansas State Representative Austin McCollum contain allegations of multiple physical attacks made by his wife. The filing comes after McCollum's recent arrest on a domestic battery charge. A judge will ultimately determine the merits of the petition as the case moves through the court system. Longtime Little Rock City Director Ken Richardson has announced he will not seek another term representing Ward 2. Richardson has served the Southeast Little Rock Ward since 2007 and has largely been absent from city business following a health crisis in 2004. The Ward 2 race is now drawing significant interest, with five candidates expected to compete for the open seat. A major economic development at the Port of Little Rock is moving ahead faster than expected. Trex, the nation's leading manufacturer of composite decking and railing products, says its new Little Rock facility will reach 50% production capacity by the end of the year, more than 6 months ahead of schedule. Trex currently has multiple job openings in Little Rock, including positions for technicians, engineers, and managers. A long-abandoned African-American cemetery has been discovered in Hot Springs, shedding new light on a forgotten chapter of local history. Historians and community leaders say the site contains graves dating back generations and could provide important information about African-American families who helped build the region. Efforts are now underway to document the cemetery, identify those buried there, and preserve the historic site for future generations. The Mid-America Science Museum in Hot Springs has received a $30,000 donation from the Arvest Foundation. The funding will help support educational programs, exhibits, and hands-on science learning opportunities for children and families from across Arkansas. Leaders at the museum say investments like this will help inspire future scientists, engineers, and innovators while expanding access to educational experiences for visitors from throughout the state. That's the Advanced Alarm Technologies, five things you need to know. Advanced Alarm Technologies in Benton and serving all of Arkansas. From the KRN Newsroom, I'm Jay Jones.
25: All right, thank you, Jay. A few things going on this weekend. It's actually pretty light as far as events going on this weekend. One of the reasons, because everybody's getting ready to send the kiddos back to school next week. I know some schools went this week, but the majority, especially here in Central Arkansas, start up next week. So that's probably why there's not a lot of events this week. But the biggest one in my mind, this is free to everybody. Ninth annual Hot Springs Baseball Weekend goes on at the Hot Springs Convention Center. So that'll be today through Sunday. The lineup this year includes Hall of Fame members Fred Crime Dog McGriff. You have Jack Morris, of course, a great career for the Detroit Tigers. You got Dale Murphy, the Atlanta Braves. Bill Spaceman Leave. Al the Mad Hungarian Habrowski is going to be there as well. And so they get up on stage, they do a bunch of interviews, tell a bunch of stories. It's a lot of fun. There's a big card show that goes on with the event as well. So if you're a collector, you'll love this. I've heard that they've expanded the card show this year. So I've been to this a couple of times in the past. Wonderful event. So if you love baseball, if you love the history of baseball, of course, spring training started in Hot Springs, then you'll want to be hitting that up. Of course, you got three games this weekend with the Travs. Saturday, you got Guitar Wars at the Ron Robinson Theater. So that's going to start at 10 o'clock tomorrow morning. Goes on all day. Speaking of Guitar Wars, we do want to give away some Guns N' Roses tickets. You have to know this song, which originally was done by Bob Dylan, but then here it is with Guns N' Roses. Now, later on in the show, I'm going to play a version of that song, which you'll need to send in, 501-403-5276. Just this week, that song was played at the Guns N' Roses concert in Toronto, and they brought Chris Stapleton up on stage to sing it with them. So we'll play a little rendition of that coming up here in just a moment. But we'll be right back. It's News Radio 102.9 KARN.
26: This is David Lucas. I have a question for you. Have you ever tried putting together a puzzle without the picture on the front of the box? You have all the pieces, but it's hard to see how they're supposed to fit together. And for many people, that's what retirement feels like. Even people who've worked hard and saved well still find themselves wondering and asking questions like, do we really have a plan or just a pile of accounts? Will our income last? Are we paying more in taxes than we should? 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
25: Hey, good Friday morning to you. Hopefully you're getting a good start. Final work day of the work week here on the 7th of August, 27 minutes after 6. Let's check in on the traffic and weather. Here's Paul Weber.
23: With a look at your Southern Bank Corp traffic this Friday morning, state police have no accidents to report. Checking around the metro, we're seeing no major issues. Remember, slow down, phone down. Let's buckle up and be careful. That's your Southern Bank Corp traffic. 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
24: Today will be hot with a mix of clouds and sunshine. There may be a morning thunderstorm in some areas, followed by a heavy thunderstorm later in the afternoon, possibly causing flooding with a high of 97. Tonight will be clear to partly cloudy and humid with a low of 76. Tomorrow, expect a mix of clouds and sunshine with a high of 94. By Sunday, there will be sunny skies with a few clouds and warm temperatures. Watch out for afternoon and evening thunderstorms in certain areas with a high of 98. I'm AccuWeather meteorologist Jason Caterina.
25: And currently, we're at 74 degrees right now. Do have a few clouds still moving around up above central Arkansas. Let's get our first look at the money news this morning. And, probably in the good. Oh, there we go. All right, here we go. As we check in with Morgan Stanley Wealth Management of Little Rocks, Jason Chacko. And Jason, good Friday morning to you.
8: Good Friday morning, Toby. Broad markets closed lower on Thursday. The Dow fell 454 points to 53,885.1. S&P 500 was down a little over a tenth of 1% to 7,709.9. And the tech-heavy NASDAQ slipped down less than a tenth of a percent, with about an even split between gains and declines. Arkansas stocks posted gains for just three of the 14 companies we follow on Thursday, with the largest move coming for Murphy Oil. They were down 8.3% to $33. This morning, U.S. futures are pointing towards a positive open to Friday trading ahead of the non-farm payrolls report coming out later this morning. A positive open would come despite mixed trading overseas. We'll be back with a look at stocks around the globe here in 30 minutes. Toby?
25: All right, thank you, Jason. We appreciate that. He'll return at 6:58 this morning. Of course, we've got our final pair of Guns N' Roses tickets this week. And, of course, this is to go see them on September 12th at the Thunder Ridge Nature Arena. And you need to know this song, the name of this song. It was originally done by Bob Dylan. Guns N' Roses put it out in 1987. I believe it got to, like, number 18 on the U.S. charts. And then I know it was also featured in the Days of Thunder movie. So here's the song you need to know the name of. Today. All right, so send the name of that song to 501-403-5276. Get you in that drawing for that final pair of Guns N' Roses tickets. We'll do that right before 9 o'clock
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25: morning.
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9: Fox News, I'm Gianna Gelosi. President Trump says an agreement with Iran could be reached soon as Tehran claims it's in the final stage of talks to reopen the Strait of Hormuz.
11: I think we're doing very well. I'm involved in the negotiation. I think we're doing fine. It could be soon.
9: The deal has not been finalized. The president says the U.S. Navy is continuing to enforce the blockade around Iran. Tennessee 3 lawmaker Justin Pearson winning the Democratic House primary in the state's newly redrawn 9th congressional district. Fox's Madeline Rivera.
12: In another crucial race, incumbent Republican Congressman Andy Ogles lost the GOP primary in the 5th congressional district to Charlie Hatcher. Ogles was backed by President Trump and Hatcher was endorsed by Governor Bill Lee, but Ogles faced a number of controversies.
9: In the race for governor, Senator Marsha Blackburn cruised to victory over her GOP opponents. 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
20: From the KRN Newsroom, I'm Jay Jones. A major economic development at the Port of Little Rock is moving ahead faster than expected. Trex, the nation's leading manufacturer of composite decking and railing products, says its new Little Rock facility will reach 50% production capacity by the end of the year, more than 6 months ahead of schedule. Trex currently has multiple job openings in Little Rock, including positions for technicians, engineers, and managers. Longtime Little Rock City Director Ken Richardson has announced he will not seek another term representing Ward 2. Richardson has served the Southeast Little Rock Ward since 2007 and has largely been absent from city business following a health crisis in 2004. The Ward 2 race is now drawing significant interest, with 5 candidates expected to compete for the open seat. A long-abandoned African-American cemetery has been discovered in Hot Springs, shedding new light on a forgotten chapter of local history. Historians and community leaders say the site contains graves dating back generations and could provide important information about African-American families who helped build the region. Efforts are now underway to document the cemetery, identify those buried there, and preserve the historic site for future generations. The Mid-America Science Museum in Hot Springs has received a $30,000 donation from the Arvest Foundation. The funding will help support educational programs, exhibits, and hands-on science learning opportunities for children and families from across Arkansas. Leaders at the museum say investments like this will help inspire future scientists, engineers, and innovators while expanding access to educational experiences for visitors from throughout the state. 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
21: From the News Radio 1029 KARN Weather Center, I'm KARK Chief Meteorologist Todd Yacobian. For today, a 30% chance for scattered showers and thunderstorms this afternoon. High temperatures in the mid-90s. There could be some gusty winds with those thunderstorms. Some of those will linger into tonight with low temperatures in the mid-70s. And on Saturday, it's a 20% chance for scattered showers and thunderstorms. showers with high temperatures in the mid-90s. I'm KRK Chief Meteorologist Todd Yacobian from the News Radio 102.9 KRN Weather Center.
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25: Hey, good Friday morning to you. It is the 7th of August. It is 36 minutes after 6 o'clock. Do you know the name of this Guns N' Roses song? All right, if you know the name of that hit from 1987, originally done by Bob Dylan, a bunch of other folks have done it as well, but send the name of that song to 501-403-5276. Final pair of tickets go out the door right before 9 o'clock this morning. While you're doing that, we'll check some traffic and weather with Paul Weber.
23: With a look at your Southern Bancorp traffic this Friday morning, State Police have no accidents to report. Checking around the metro, we're seeing traffic building up at the North Interchange. I-30 eastbound from 430 back to Alexander. Other than that, no major issues. Remember, slow down, phone down, let's buckle up and be careful. That's your Southern Bancorp traffic. Southern Bancorp, world builders for everyone. 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I'm Paul Weber.
24: Spot hot with a mix of clouds and sun. Some areas may experience a morning thunderstorm followed by a heavy thunderstorm later in the afternoon, which could lead to flooding. The high will reach 97. Tonight will be clear to partly cloudy and humid with a low of 76. Tomorrow, expect a blend of clouds and sun with a high of 94. On Sunday, anticipate sunny skies with a few clouds. It'll be warm with a chance of afternoon and evening thunderstorms in some areas, reaching a high of 98. I'm AccuWeather meteorologist Jason Caterina.
25: And currently, we're at 73 degrees right now. We have a partly cloudy skies across central Arkansas, and that heat advisory starts at noon today. 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
25: Hey, good Friday morning to you. Welcome back to First News. It is the 7th of August. It's about 19 minutes in front of 7 o'clock. So we'll get back into some of the news. So locally, I saw this report yesterday from the U.S. Department of Agriculture's Economic Research Service. They say net farm income for the 2026 growing season projected to be $153.4 billion here in our state. That sounds good, right? The only problem is that's 0.7% less than compared to last year. And so when you adjust that for inflation, that's a 2.6% drop from last year, which is equal to $4.1 billion. So that's a bad thing. We're going in the wrong direction with the farming in our state, and that is not the farmer's fault. But this is all about the economic conditions as they continue to affect the farmers. With little relief in sight, and we'll get to that in just a minute. But you've got high prices on diesel, fertilizer. You've got almost everything about farming has a high price to it, except for what you're selling your commodity for. The prices on the commodities still remain low at this point, and so we need the farm bill is what needs to happen, as that needs to move forward. But then yesterday, you get some bad news about the farm bills. The Senate committee, which, by the way, the Senate Agriculture Committee chairman, that's our Senator John Bozeman, and not necessarily his fault, it's the committee's fault, but they failed to advance the farm bill yesterday. That's what they're trying to do. They're trying to get it out of committee and ready for a vote. They were not able to do that yesterday, and now the committee's adjourned, and so that's not going to happen before this five-week recess. And so Senator Bozeman did propose some changes that would take place in lieu of the farm bill moving forward, and I don't know how these will come to fruition or how quick it can come to fruition, but he proposed some changes on SNAP, some cost-sharing requirements for U.S. states. He proposed increased funding for USDA programs that provide no-cost domestically grown food to low-income households. So he's got some different ways that he wants to help the farmers. I don't think this helps them enough. Probably not even close, to be honest with you. Obviously, he's trying to come up with other ways to do things without having the farm bill move forward. But that's what needs to happen, is the farm bill needs to move forward so that the farmers can get the proper help that they need to keep growing. Look, We can't lose farmers at the rate that we're losing them, because how do you expect to have a sustainable food industry in our country if we keep dropping off the farms like we're doing? And that's not just an Arkansas situation. That's a countrywide situation. I mean, you know, where I grew up is a lot of orchards, and I would say probably 90% of the orchards that that were where I in the town that I grew up in are now housing. So they're not the orchards anymore, and so you see it nationwide. It's happening everywhere with the acreage going down that that we grow food on. So as far as some of the national news, so you had this executive order signed yesterday by President Trump taking new steps to restrict birthright citizenship. This is the birth tourism is what we're talking about.

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12: Football, you know, the way that he can break down the defense and break down why we do certain things because and how it counters the offensive scheme, you know, it's incredible. I love, you know, just sitting down with him, asking him questions. Okay, why do you call this against an 11 picture? Why do you call this against a 12 picture? And he goes, boom, boom, boom. He lays out every single thing that, you know, could happen. You know, you can be blindsided and expect some unexpected things, but primarily he calls stuff to, you know, counteract some of the offense's tricks. And just him being able to, you know, like explain that to us in detail to some people who may not comprehend as well, it's a tremendous feat. I've never seen anything like it.
13: That's a well-spoken young man right there is what that is. So that's defensive lineman Hunter Osborne speaking at the press conference yesterday. Also heard from the new offensive coordinator, Tim Kramsey. I believe he came to us from Memphis. I believe he was the offensive coordinator in Memphis last year. But he was talking about the first couple days of practice and how they've gone so far.
14: Great energy the first 2 days of practice, which is pretty common. You know, I don't care where you're at. Guys come out and they're fired up day one. They're fired up day two. Excited to be back on the field. Excited that it's season time and not spring ball or summer workouts or any of that stuff. Key part of that is to make sure that energy stays come practice 8, 9, 10, 11, 12, whatever we get to there. Okay.
13: Yep. So getting things ready to go for day three of practice. Of course, we got to watch a football game last night. Had the Hall of Fame game out in Canton, Ohio, as we get ready for the Hall of Fame induction. So Carolina wins at 33-30. Was not a horrible game. Now, maybe the second half turned into what the Hall of Fame game typically looks like. I made it to halftime, and then that was a wrap for me. But the first half, quarterbacks are throwing balls, wide receivers are catching them, running backs are getting into the hole, nobody's fumbling, nobody's throwing the ball off the face mask of the other guy. I mean, which is what you typically see. You usually see just a bunch of debauchery in a Hall of Fame game, but it was actually fairly well played last night. Maybe it got off the rails in the second half, but I think it was 21-14 going into the half, ends up 33-30 in favor of Carolina. So, but more importantly, being the Hall of Fame game means we have the induction this weekend. And so the five guys going into the NFL Hall of Fame this weekend, Drew Brees, of course, New Orleans Saints quarterback, Larry Fitzgerald, one of the greatest wide receivers to ever play the game, Luke Kuechly, who was linebacker for Carolina, only played 8 seasons, outstanding, top linebacker in the game when he was playing, and unfortunately just had his career cut short with injuries, a lot of concussions. You got the running back from the 49ers, Roger Craig, and then you've got the New England kicker, Adam Vinatieri. So that makes up the five that'll be the 2026 class at the Hall of Fame. So those ceremonies will happen over the weekend. So it's 49 minutes after 6. Let's check in on the traffic and weather. Here is Paul Weber.
15: With a look at your Southern Bancorp traffic this Friday morning, State Police, they have no accidents to report. Checking around the metro, we're seeing traffic building up at the North Interchange. I-30 eastbound from 430 back to Alexander. Other than that, no major issues. Remember, slow down, phone down, let's buckle up and be careful. That's your Southern Bancorp traffic. Southern Bancorp, world builders for everyone. Now serving Little Rock with the Arkansas Traffic Network. I'm Paul Weber.
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1: Will be hot with a mix of clouds and sunshine. There may be a morning thunderstorm in some areas, followed by a heavy thunderstorm later in the afternoon, possibly causing flooding with a high of 97. Tonight will be clear to partly cloudy and humid with a low of 76. Tomorrow, expect a mix of clouds and sunshine with a high of 94. By Sunday, there will be sunny skies with a few clouds and warm temperatures. Watch out for afternoon and evening thunderstorms in certain areas with a high of 98. I'm AccuWeather meteorologist Jason Caterina.
2: And currently, we're at 73 degrees right now. Still a few clouds moving across central Arkansas as we check in on the Advanced Alarm Technologies. Five things that you need to know today.
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4: From the KARN newsroom, I'm Jay Jones. New court documents filed in connection with a protection order request against former Arkansas State Representative Austin McCollum contain allegations of multiple physical attacks made by his wife. The filing comes after McCollum's recent arrest on a domestic battery charge. A judge will ultimately determine the merits of the petition as the case moves through the court system. Longtime Little Rock City Director Ken Richardson has announced he will not seek another term representing Ward 2. Richardson has served the Southeast Little Rock Ward since 2007 and has largely been absent from city business following a health crisis in 2004. The Ward 2 race is now drawing significant interest, with five candidates expected to compete for the open seat. A major economic development at the Port of Little Rock is moving ahead faster than expected. Trex, the nation's leading manufacturer of composite decking and railing products, says its new Little Rock facility will reach 50% production capacity by the end of the year, more than 6 months ahead of schedule. Trex currently has multiple job openings in Little Rock, including positions for technicians, engineers, and managers. A long-abandoned African-American cemetery has been discovered in Hot Springs, shedding new light on a forgotten chapter of local history. Historians and community leaders say the site contains graves dating back generations and could provide important information about African-American families who helped build the region. Efforts are now underway to document the cemetery, identify those buried there, and preserve the historic site for future generations. The Mid-America Science Museum in Hot Springs has received a $30,000 donation from the Arvest Foundation. The funding will help support educational programs, exhibits, and hands-on science learning opportunities for children and families from across Arkansas. Leaders at the museum say investments like this will help inspire future scientists, engineers, and innovators while expanding access to educational experiences for visitors from throughout the state. That's the Advanced Alarm Technologies, five things you need to know. Advanced Alarm Technologies in Benton and serving all of Arkansas. From the KRN Newsroom, I'm Jay Jones.
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2: All right, let's get into the Genesis of Conway history for the 7th of August, and we start 244 years ago, makes it 1782, and George Washington created the Order of the Purple Heart, which is given exclusively to servicemen wounded in combat. Now, when they started the Purple Heart Award, it was originally called the Badge of Military Merit, is what it became, and or what it started, and then obviously it becomes the Purple Heart. It's the oldest military decoration that is still in use, and by the way, today is National Purple Heart Day, so... 69 years ago today, in 1957, the world lost the comedic genius Oliver Hardy, better known as half of Laurel and Hardy. So he had a blood clot in his brain, unfortunately. 65 years old when he passed away. 30 years ago today, in 1996, NASA scientists announced that there was a possible life on Mars 3.6 billion years ago. So thought they saw some organisms, and I think they're still working on it. 21 years ago today, in 2005, ABC News anchor Peter Jennings, he died of lung cancer. He was 67 years old, liked the cigarettes a little bit too much. Also 21 years ago in 2005, the singer Mark Cohn, he did the song Walking in Memphis. That's how most people know him. He was shot in the head by a guy who was trying to carjack his van in downtown Denver. Did not die. And eventually made a full recovery. And so he's still doing well, from what I understand. 19 years ago today, in 2007, Barry Bonds broke Hank Aaron's home run record of 755. He still holds the record at this day. He's got 762. But, of course, we got the asterisks due to the steroids. And 16 years ago today, in 2010, Elena Kagan was sworn in as the fourth woman to serve as a justice on the Supreme Court. She was nominated by Obama and replaced retiring Justice John Paul Stevens, whose place she took. It's 55 minutes after 6 o'clock. That is your Genesis of Conway today in history, and we'll be right back on News Radio 102.9 KARN. Folks,
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2: Hi, good Friday morning to you. Hopefully you're getting a good start to the day. It's 57 minutes after 6. Let's see how you're doing on the roads right now. We'll check in on what's going to be some hot weather once again here in Central Arkansas. But we start with Paul Weber.
8: With a look at your Southern Bancorp traffic this Friday morning, state police say have no accidents to report. Checking around the metro, we're seeing traffic building up at the North Interchange. I-30 eastbound from 430 back to Alexander. Other than that, no major issues. Remember, slow down, phone down, let's buckle up and be careful. That's your Southern Bancorp traffic. Southern Bancorp, world builders for everyone, now serving Little Rock with the Arkansas Traffic Network. I'm Paul Weber.
1: Today will be hot with a mix of clouds and sun. Some areas may experience a morning thunderstorm, followed by a heavy thunderstorm later in the afternoon, which could lead to flooding. The high will reach 97. Tonight will be clear to partly cloudy and humid with a low of 76. Tomorrow, expect a blend of clouds and sun with a high of 94. On Sunday, anticipate sunny skies with a few clouds. It'll be warm with a chance of afternoon and evening thunderstorms in some areas, reaching a high of 98. I'm AccuWeather meteorologist Jason Caterina.
2: And currently, we're hanging out at 73 degrees right now. Got some clouds moving across Central Arkansas. It's News Radio 102.9 KRN as we get into the money news once again. And we do that with Morgan Stanley Wealth Management of Little Rock's Jason Chacko. Jason, good morning.
9: Good morning, Toby. Well, broad markets gave back some of the week's gains on Thursday. The Dow closed down 464 points, and the S&P 500 is down a little over a tenth of 1%. Arkansas stocks posted gains for just three of the 14 companies we follow on Thursday, with the largest move coming for Murphy Oil, down 8.3% to $33.04. This morning, U.S. futures are pointing towards a slightly positive open ahead of the non-farm payrolls report. International markets posted a mixed close for Asian markets. Japan was down a tenth of a percent, and India fell a half percent, but Hong Kong rose a half percent, and the Chinese Shanghai Shenzhen Index rose a little over 1% by their close. European shares are currently higher as well. The French CAC 40 is up 0.4%. The London FTSE is up 0.7%, and the German DAX is up 0.8%. We'll watch those markets as they enter afternoon trading. That's all for now. Back with more here in 30 minutes. Toby?
2: All right, thank you, Jason. Do you know the name of this Guns N' Roses song? Of course, originally a Bob Dylan hit. Guns N' Roses put it out in 1987, got to number 18 on the U.S. charts, and was featured in the Days of Thunder movie. That's where I remember it from a lot, outside of just listening to it on the CD. But send your answer into 501-403-5276 to get you in that drawing.
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10: Acting Attorney General Todd Blanche's nomination is on thinner ice. I'm Dave Anthony, Fox News. A second Republican Senator, Lisa Murkowski, comes out against Blanche's confirmation to be full-time AG, joining GOP Senator Susan Collins, who, like Democrats, is also a no in the vote that could come today.
11: Murkowski says, quote, "The country needs an attorney general who will check the worst impulses of this administration. I hope Mr. Blanche is able to achieve that if confirmed, but I simply do not have confidence that will be the case. If another Republican decides to vote against Blanche, it will kill his nomination.
10: Fox's Chandler Painter. A Trump-backed congressman has lost a primary in Tennessee. Andy Ogles lost to Republican challenger Charlie Hatcher. Senator Marsha Blackburn won the GOP primary for governor.
12: We absolutely have to unite as a party and defeat the Democrats.
10: Blackburn faces Democrat Jerry Green in November. President Trump may go back to the Supreme Court with new executive orders on birthright citizenship that could get challenged after the justices rejected his earlier ones, attempting to not allow babies born in the U.S. to parents here illegally from becoming citizens.
13: A very, very unfortunate decision.
14: The new executive order applies to children born of diplomatic staff working on behalf of another government while in the U.S. The 14th Amendment does not confer automatic citizenship to families of ambassadors, and this new order expands that category to other non-citizen employees.
10: Fox's Jackie Heinrich. The order also addresses so-called birth tourism, restricting visas to foreigners coming here to have babies. A judge has hit Meta with a $567 million fine after the Facebook and Instagram owner lost a trial in New Mexico.
15: This is on top of the $375 million in civil penalties that Meta was ordered to cough up after it lost a child exploitation trial in New Mexico in March. A jury had found the social media giant misled customers about the safety of its platforms and essentially failed to protect kids from online solicitation.
10: That's Madeline Rivera. 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
4: From the KRN Newsroom, I'm Jay Jones. A major economic development at the Port of Little Rock is moving ahead faster than expected. Trex, the nation's leading manufacturer of composite decking and railing products, says its new Little Rock facility will reach 50% production capacity by the end of the year, more than 6 months ahead of schedule. Trex currently has multiple job openings in Little Rock, including positions for technicians, engineers, and managers. Longtime Little Rock City Director Ken Richardson has announced he will not seek another term representing Ward 2. Richardson has served the Southeast Little Rock Ward since 2007 and has largely been absent from city business following a health crisis in 2004. The Ward 2 race is now drawing significant interest, with five candidates expected to compete for the open seat. A long-abandoned African-American cemetery has been discovered in Hot Springs, shedding new light on a forgotten chapter of local history. Historians and community leaders say the site contains graves dating back generations and could provide important information about African-American families who helped build the region. Efforts are now underway to document the cemetery, identify those buried there, and preserve the historic site for future generations. The Mid-America Science Museum in Hot Springs has received a $30,000 donation from the Arvest Foundation. The funding will help support educational programs, exhibits, and hands-on science learning opportunities for children and families from across Arkansas. Leaders at the museum say investments like this will help inspire future scientists, engineers, and innovators while expanding access to educational experiences for visitors from throughout the state. 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
17: From the News Radio 1029 KRN Weather Center, I'm KARK Chief Meteorologist Todd Yacobian. For today, a 30% chance for scattered showers and thunderstorms this afternoon. High temperatures in the mid-90s. There could be some gusty winds with those thunderstorms. Some of those will linger into tonight with low temperatures in the mid-70s. And on Saturday, it's a 20% chance for scattered showers and thunderstorms with high temperatures in the mid-90s. I'm KARK Chief Meteorologist Todd Yacobian from the News Radio 1029 KRN Weather Center.
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2: Hey, good Friday morning to you. Welcome into the 7 o'clock hour of First News. It is the 7th of August, and of course, we are giving away that final pair of Guns N' Roses tickets. You have to know this song if you're going to win the tickets today. Send those answers in to the American Leak Detection text line. That's 501-403-5276. While you do that, we're going to check some traffic and weather. Here's Paul Weber.
8: With a look at your Southern Bay Corp traffic this Friday morning, State Police have no accidents to report. Checking around the metro, we're seeing traffic building up at the North Interchange. I-30 eastbound from 430 back to Alexander. Other than that, no major issues. Remember, slow down, phone down, let's buckle up and be careful. That's your Southern Bay Corp traffic. Southern Bay Corp, world builders for everyone. Now serving Little Rock with the Arkansas Traffic Network. I'm Paul Weber.
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1: Will be hot with a mix of clouds and sunshine. There may be a morning thunderstorm in some areas, followed by a heavy thunderstorm later in the afternoon, possibly causing flooding with a high of 97. Tonight will be clear to partly cloudy and humid with a low of 76. Tomorrow, expect a mix of clouds and sunshine with a high of 94. By Sunday, there will be sunny skies with a few clouds and warm temperatures. Watch out for afternoon and evening thunderstorms in certain areas with a high of 98. I'm AccuWeather meteorologist Jason Caterina.
2: And currently, we're at 74 degrees, so plenty of clouds moving across central Arkansas this morning. As now joining us on the American Leak Detection phone line to talk about the latest news out of the Middle East is Jonathan Savage from Fox News Radio. And Jonathan, good morning. And so, Jonathan, where are we on a potential peace deal as of this morning? Because we keep hearing, oh, we're very close, or it could happen today. I think the last 3 days we've heard it could happen today. What's the latest update on where we are on a potential peace deal?
18: Yeah, I think we need to think about two different possible deals here. One involving the United States and Iran, which would end the conflict, or at least renew a ceasefire, and then pave the way to proper talks on Iran's nuclear program, which is what this is all about. Mm-hmm. The other thing that's happening just now is the Strait of Hormuz. Iran has been negotiating with Oman to try to create circumstances in which the strait can be fully open. And we're expecting a joint announcement anytime today, maybe tomorrow. They appear to have agreed the basic routes for letting ships go back and forward, but the biggest sticking point is money. This really controversial idea that Iran should be allowed to charge ships based on the value of their cargo. The United States insists there must be no tolls at all, but the U.S. is not involved directly in these negotiations.
2: And so I guess that's where I was headed was, I mean, the U.S., it's just kind of odd to me that the U.S. is not involved in this Iran and Oman type of deal. Has this deal been coming together for a while? I guess I hadn't heard a lot of Iran and Oman talking with each other.
18: Yeah, I think it has been happening in recent weeks. Mm-hmm. The Iranians are almost telling the U.S. to butt out, a spokesman warning against certain parties obstructing the process. But the U.S. could still indirectly have a very big say here, because American sanctions could make paying Iran tolls illegal for some companies. There's also the idea that new insurance rules could leave ships uninsured if they do pay. So if this agreement does end up with tolls for Iran, even temporarily, it still might not solve the problem.
2: Any idea, Jonathan, on, and I don't mean to put you in a corner on this, but I know you said that a toll would potentially be based on the value of what's on the ship. I mean, if we're talking about a ship full of oil, I mean, do we know what type of a number that might look like in U.S. dollars for a toll?
18: Oh, that's a good one. I mean, sometimes ships can carry hundreds of thousands, 1 million, 2 million barrels of oil on right. board at any one time. So, I mean, we are talking millions for Iran for every single ship, I think, is the sort of shorthand way of looking at it.
2: Yeah, which obviously that would get passed on to, whichever country is consuming that oil, that price would be passed on, I would assume, as we're talking with Jonathan Savage from Fox News Radio. So, Jonathan, going back to the U.S. and Iran deal, do we know how long of a deal they're talking about? I mean, and it sounds like we're just in the U.S.-Iran deal. Are they mainly focused on the Strait of Hormuz with the idea that if they can get that done, then we'll talk about the nuclear situation?
18: Well, it seems like they want to get the Hormuz deal sorted before they go on to the other stuff, the stuff mm-hmm. which really this conflict is all about. Remember, Hormuz wasn't a problem until Operation Epic Fury started. It right. was international waters. Traffic went back and forward. So getting things sorted there, I think, will give hopefully some impetus to getting proper negotiations up and running. Now, last weekend, President Trump said he was calling off massive strikes on Iran because talks were going well. But then the Iranians came out and said, we've got no talks scheduled with the United States. We're not in conversation. We do know that there are other countries mediating, trying to get things back on track. But there's really been radio silence in that regard.
2: Yeah, so we're talking with Jonathan Savage this morning with Fox News Radio. So I was watching an interview with Republican Senator Ted Cruz, who said that the U.S. should heap more pressure on Iran's regime, including arming Iranians who oppose their government. I don't know if you've heard this statement, but I mean, I don't even know how that would be. Do you airdrop ammunition and guns into Iran and hope the right people get them? I mean, how could that even be a possibility, really? I mean, do you see how that could play out, Jonathan?
18: I think that would need to be considered very carefully and very strategically, because you'd need to weigh up, okay, maybe some not particularly well-organized or well-trained individuals with some guns or weapons, even if they're supported by Iraqi Kurds across the border who are perhaps better organized, better trained, coming up against the might of Iran's military, the paramilitary IRGC, against the Iranian state as a whole. It's not something, I think, that can be done simply by dropping some guns into the country.
2: And then finally, Jonathan, on the way out, as far as any fighting over the last 24 hours, I think you might have mentioned something with the Houthis earlier, but has there been any activity over the last 24 hours? Anybody, any boats in the Strait of Hormuz getting shot at or anything like that going on in the Middle East right now? Or is it all quiet while everybody's talking?
18: Things are relatively quiet. However, Saudi Arabia seems a little bit under pressure. They are worried that allies of Iran are going to be attacking them. Mm-hmm. The Houthis in the south, who have been very active of late, trying to put a blockade on Saudi ships going into the Red Sea and the Suez Canal, but also the Iraqi militias backed by Iran but based in Iraq, who have been targeting the United States and Saudi Arabia a lot recently. The Saudis joined the U.S. in targeting them. So I think that there's a lot of concern that things are going to flare up again in that regard.
2: Yeah, well, hopefully that doesn't happen over the weekend, but of course, if it does, we'll definitely be talking about it come Monday morning. But Jonathan, I hope you have a good weekend and appreciate the information this morning.
18: Thank you, Toby. Take care.
2: There goes Jonathan Savage from Fox News Radio. I always enjoy having him on the show. A wealth of information, especially when we're talking about what's been going on over in the Middle East. So we'll be right back. We'll have some traffic, some weather, also the Advanced Alarm Technologies, 5 Things You Need to Know. That's coming up next on First News. It's News Radio 102.9 KARN.
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2: Hi, good Friday morning to you. Welcome back to First News. It is just about 17 minutes after 7 o'clock, so let's check in on the traffic and weather, show everybody's moving. You better enjoy these this traffic this morning. It just seems like it's pretty light out there right now. Come Monday, all the school is going to be getting going again, and so Monday and Tuesday next week, so the traffic's going to pick up immensely. So enjoy the commute this morning, but let's see how we're doing with Paul Weber.
8: With a look at your Southern Bay Corp traffic this Friday morning, State Police have no accidents to report. Checking around the metro, we're seeing traffic building up at the North Interchange. I-30 eastbound from 430 back to Alexander. Other than that, no major issues. Remember, slow down, phone down, let's buckle up and be careful. That's your Southern Bay Corp traffic. Southern Bay Corp, world builders for everyone. Now serving Little Rock with the Arkansas Traffic Network. I'm Paul Weber.
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1: It will be hot with a mix of clouds and sun. Some areas may experience a morning thunderstorm, followed by a heavy thunderstorm later in the afternoon, which could lead to flooding. The high will reach 97. Tonight will be clear to partly cloudy and humid with a low of 76. Tomorrow, expect a blend of clouds and sun with a high of 94. On Sunday, anticipate sunny skies with a few clouds. It'll be warm with a chance of afternoon and evening thunderstorms in some areas, reaching a high of 98. I'm AccuWeather meteorologist Jason Caterina.
2: And currently, we're at 74 degrees right now, so have plenty of clouds up above us. As we check in on the Advanced Alarm Technologies, five things you need to know. 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
4: From the KARN newsroom, I'm Jay Jones. New court documents filed in connection with a protection order request against former Arkansas State Representative Austin McCollum contain allegations of multiple physical attacks made by his wife. The filing comes after McCollum's recent arrest on a domestic battery charge. A judge will ultimately determine the merits of the petition as the case moves through the court system. Longtime Little Rock City Director Ken Richardson has announced he will not seek another term representing Ward 2. Richardson has served the Southeast Little Rock Ward since 2007 and has largely been absent from city business following a health crisis in 2004. The Ward 2 race is now drawing significant interest, with five candidates expected to compete for the open seat. A major economic development at the Port of Little Rock is moving ahead faster than expected. Trex, the nation's leading manufacturer of composite decking and railing products, says its new Little Rock facility will reach 50% production capacity by the end of the year, more than 6 months ahead of schedule. Trex currently has multiple job openings in Little Rock, including positions for technicians, engineers, and managers. A long-abandoned African-American cemetery has been discovered in Hot Springs, shedding new light on a forgotten chapter of local history. Historians and community leaders say the site contains graves dating back generations and could provide important information about African-American families who helped build the region. Efforts are now underway to document the cemetery, identify those buried there, and preserve the historic site for future generations. The Mid-America Science Museum in Hot Springs has received a $30,000 donation from the Arvest Foundation. The funding will help support educational programs, exhibits, and hands-on science learning opportunities for children and families from across Arkansas. Leaders at the museum say investments like this will help inspire future scientists, engineers, and innovators while expanding access to educational experiences for visitors from throughout the state. That's the Advanced Alarm Technologies 5 Things You Need to Know. Advanced Alarm Technologies in Benton and serving all of Arkansas. From the KRN Newsroom, I'm Jay Jones.
2: All right, thank you, Jay. That's the music for the birthdays here on the 7th of August. We start with a couple of sports figures this morning. We start with Jalen Hurts, who's turning 28 years old today. That's the Philadelphia Eagles quarterback. He was Super Bowl 59 MVP. Played college at Alabama, then Oklahoma, before Oklahoma was in the SEC. You got the great baseball player, Mike Trout, turns 35 years old today. Stuck with the LA Angels. Are they the Angels of Anaheim? I never know what their real name is anymore. But one of the best all-around baseball players in history. Never even been in the World Series. So every trade deadline, we hope he gets traded to a team that's going to go to the playoffs. But never happens. You've got the very good actress, Charlize Theron, is 51 years old today.
6: When they started seeing the first dailies, I remember they were just like, you don't look that great. You're not smiling. You're not friendly. It was evident that they really were not very happy with the movie that we were making.
2: Yeah, so she's talking about the movie Monster. And, of course, most recently, she was Calypso in the new movie The Odyssey that came out not that long ago. You've got David Duchovny is turning 66 years old today. Of course, you know him as Fox Mulder on X-Files.
21: You're a medical doctor. You teach at the academy. You did your undergraduate degree in physics. Einstein's twin paradox, a new interpretation. Dana Scully's senior thesis. Now, that's a credential, rewriting Einstein.
2: You gotta have the music, right? You can't talk about the X-Files if you don't have the X-Files music, for crying out loud. He also played Hank Moody on Californication, which is a tremendous series as well. Who else we have today? So this next one, this actor Wayne Knight is turning 71 years old today. Jay and I had a fight over the audio on this situation, so we're going to have two Wayne Knight audios because I did not go full Trump and just force my whole hand on this thing. I went very diplomatic. And so we start with Wayne Knight on Third Rock.
22: I may not have officially made detective yet, but I think I figured out what's going on here. You're not in love with me. You're in love with the uniform.
2: So that's what Jay wanted. Jay wanted to play the Third Rock audio. I said, no, he's Newman on Seinfeld. You got to play the Newman.
23: Hello, Newman.
22: You want to know what happened to Kramer? I'll tell you what happened to Kramer. He was ticked off about the keys. Yeah, that's right, about the keys.
2: Yep, there you go. That's the one. It's Newman on Seinfeld. But nonetheless, we'll let Jay get his Third Rock in there as well. So it was Wayne Knight was very good on that also. A couple that have passed away but would have had birthdays today. The singer B.J. Thomas was born today in 1942. That's Raindrops Keep Falling on My Head. And, of course, died in 2021. And then you've got Carl Alfalfa Switzer, of course, from the Little Rascals. Born today in 1927. Died in 1959, tragically. Fatally shot after pulling a switchblade on a guy over a $50 debt in Van Nuys, California. The shooting was ruled a justifiable homicide, so the guy didn't even go to jail. Alfalfa was 31 years old when he got shot, so very sad. All right, that's the birthdays for today. We'll be right back with some more traffic, weather. The money news is coming up as well. 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
2: Hey, good Friday morning to you. It is the 7th of August. We're at just about 27 minutes after 7 o'clock, so that means we need to see how you're doing on the roads this morning. We'll also check in on the weather. Here's Paul Weber.
8: With a look at your Southern Bay Corp traffic this Friday morning, state police are working an accident at I-30 westbound at exit 142. That's impacting the right shoulder. That's at the north interchange at the Sykes Boulevard. The exit around the metro, we're still seeing traffic building up at I-30 eastbound, 430 back to Alexander. Remember, slow down, phone down, let's buckle up and be careful. That's your Southern Bay Corp traffic. Southern Bay Corp, wealth builders for everyone, now serving Little Rock with the Arkansas Traffic Network. I'm Paul Weber.
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1: Today will be hot with a mix of clouds and sunshine. There may be a morning thunderstorm in some areas, followed by a heavy thunderstorm later in the afternoon, possibly causing flooding with a high of 97. Tonight will be clear to partly cloudy and humid with a low of 76. Tomorrow, expect a mix of clouds and sunshine with a high of 94. By Sunday, there will be sunny skies with a few clouds and warm temperatures. Watch out for afternoon and evening thunderstorms in certain areas with a high of 98. I'm AccuWeather meteorologist Jason Caterina.
2: And currently still holding at 74 degrees right now. Plenty of clouds, though it's going to be blue skies and hot temperatures by about midday is what it looks like. It's News Radio 1029 KRN as we check in on the money news once again. About an hour before we open up the markets today. So we see what Morgan Stanley Wealth Management of Little Rock, Jason Chacko, has going on. Jason, good morning.
13: Good morning, Toby. Well, broad markets gave back some of the week's gains on Thursday. The Dow closed down 464 points, and the S&P 500 was down a little over a tenth of 1%. Arkansas stocks posted gains for just three of the 14 companies we follow on Thursday. The largest gain came for PAM Transportation, up 4.75% to $15.06. But for declines, the largest moves included ArcBest, down 4.5% to $135.25, and Murphy USA fell $44.76 to $536.18. Murphy Oil posted the largest percentage decline, falling 8.3% to $33.04. This morning, U.S. futures are pointing towards a slightly positive open to Friday trading ahead of the employment report coming out here in a few minutes. We will be back with those numbers as well as a look at stocks around the globe here in 30. Debbie?
2: All right. Thank you, Jason. We appreciate that. The KRN American Honor Flag Project. We're going to have our nominee announced, our recipient for the week coming up here. 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That's the email address. 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Of course, you'll hear his show on both Saturday and Sunday here on the radio station. And Flag and Banner of Little Rock at FlagandBanner.com. So we appreciate them. So we'll get that recipient announced here in the next 20 minutes.
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0: News. I'm CJ Pop. A major roadblock for Todd Blanche, who wants to ditch the interim label and become President Trump's full-time U.S. Attorney General, thanks to a decision from a senator from Alaska.
5: Lisa Murkowski says she will oppose Todd Blanche's nomination. Murkowski says, quote, the country needs an attorney general who will check the worst impulses of this administration.
0: Fox's Chandler Painter, A.G. Blanche, can only lose one more senator since Maine's Susan Collins. The senator will vote no against him. President Trump signs a pair of executive orders on birthright tourism and birthright citizenship.
14: We had a very unfortunate decision in the Supreme Court concerning birthright. It was close, but a very, very unfortunate decision. So we're making adjustments.
0: The ACLU says it'll fight it. 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
4: From the KRN Newsroom, I'm Jay Jones. A major economic development at the Port of Little Rock is moving ahead faster than expected. Trex, the nation's leading manufacturer of composite decking and railing products, says its new Little Rock facility will reach 50% production capacity by the end of the year, more than 6 months ahead of schedule. Trex currently has multiple job openings in Little Rock, including positions for technicians, engineers, and managers. Longtime Little Rock City Director Ken Richardson has announced he will not seek another term representing Ward 2. Richardson has served the Southeast Little Rock Ward since 2007 and has largely been absent from city business following a health crisis in 2004. The Ward 2 race is now drawing significant interest, with five candidates expected to compete for the open seat. A long-abandoned African-American cemetery has been discovered in Hot Springs, shedding new light on a forgotten chapter of local history. Historians and community leaders say the site contains graves dating back generations and could provide important information about African-American families who helped build the region. Efforts are now underway to document the cemetery, identify those buried there, and preserve the historic site for future generations. The Mid-America Science Museum in Hot Springs has received a $30,000 donation from the Arvest Foundation. The funding will help support educational programs, exhibits, and hands-on science learning opportunities for children and families from across Arkansas. Leaders at the museum say investments like this will help inspire future scientists, engineers, and innovators while expanding access to educational experiences for visitors from throughout the state. 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
16: From the News Radio 1029 KARN Weather Center, I'm KARK Chief Meteorologist Todd Yacobian. For today, a 30% chance for scattered showers and thunderstorms this afternoon. High temperatures in the mid-90s. There could be some gusty winds with those thunderstorms. Some of those will linger into tonight with low temperatures in the mid-70s. And on Saturday, it's a 20% chance for scattered showers and thunderstorms with high temperatures in the mid-90s. I'm KARK Chief Meteorologist Todd Yacobian from the News Radio 1029 KRN Weather Center.
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2: Good Friday morning to you. 7th of August. It is 36 minutes after 7 o'clock. We're going to get back into some of the headlines coming up here in just a moment. Also, just about a little over an hour away from giving away our final pair of the Guns N' Roses tickets. September 12th up at Thunder Ridge Nature Arena is where this is going to take place. You can go to LiveNation.com, get yourself some information on it. 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You do need to know the name of this song. It was originally done by Bob Dylan, but you need to know the name of this song to participate today. Yeah, Guns N' Roses put that out in 1987, got to number 18 on the U.S. chart. So send in the name of that song to 501-403-5276. We're going to check some traffic and weather. Here's Paul Weber.
8: With a look at your Southern Bay Corp traffic this Friday morning, State Police are working an accident at I-30 westbound at exit 142. That's impacting the right shoulder. That's at the north interchange at the Sykes Boulevard exit around the metro. We're still seeing traffic building up at I-30 eastbound from 430 back to Alexander. Remember, slow down, phone down. Let's buckle up and be careful. That's your Southern Bay Corp traffic. Southern Bay Corp, wealth builders for everyone. Now serving Little Rock with the Arkansas Traffic Network. I'm Paul Weber.
1: It will be hot with a mix of clouds and sun. Some areas may experience a morning thunderstorm followed by a heavy thunderstorm later in the afternoon, which could lead to flooding. The high will reach 97. Tonight will be clear to partly cloudy and humid with a low of 76. Tomorrow, expect a blend of clouds and sun with a high of 94. On Sunday, anticipate sunny skies with a few clouds. It'll be warm with a chance of afternoon and evening thunderstorms in some areas, reaching a high of 98. I'm AccuWeather meteorologist Jason Caterina.
2: And currently 74 degrees. We've got a lot of clouds still moving across central Arkansas. 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
2: A good Friday morning to you. 7th of August, just about 19 minutes in front of 8 o'clock. So get into some of the news this morning. Had a shooting yesterday in Saline County. Bryant police are investigating the shooting that happened at a home in the King's Crossing neighborhood. William Lane, I believe, is where this happened. About 7:30 yesterday morning, just a little over 24 hours ago. Officers said they arrived at the home. They found one victim who was taken to a local hospital. They have not told us what that victim's condition is at this point. And according to the investigators, one suspect was arrested. There are no additional suspects being sought at this time, so they've got to, they think they need. That's all the details we have on it, so we'll have to wait to find out, who everybody is and why this shooting took place. So we'll get you that as soon as it comes out from the Bryant Police Department. Also, on the gas front, Arkansas currently averaging $3.64 for a gallon of regular unleaded in the latest AAA report. This marks a 13-cent drop from the previous week's average, although it's 92 cents off from, it's 92 cents higher, I should say, than this time last year. Report shows around the state, Texarkana drivers are paying the highest in the state with an average of $3.74. Hot Springs drivers are paying about $3.53. Here in the Little Rock, North Little Rock Metro, we're paying $3.64 is the average this morning. National average, it fell 7 cents in the past week, down to a $4.02 per gallon. And of course, you've got those states that are paying some big time gas prices, like California. $5.62, Hawaii $5.45, state of Washington paying $5.14. The least expensive states are Indiana at $3.54, South Carolina at $3.61, and Tennessee at $3.61. So we're in the ballpark at $3.64. I was just looking at the KRK gas tracker. They're showing these reports are from yesterday, but yesterday at about 4 p.m, the Sam's Club on Landers Road in Sherwood had $3.20 gas going on. Cheapest in the state, looks like it's out in Jonesboro, a couple places in Jonesboro, the Walmart, the Exxon, Sam's Club, all around 307 is what they're showing out in Jonesboro. So that's if you're heading out that way, might want to gas up the truck while you're out there. So getting into some of the other news today. So our governor, Sarah Huckabee Sanders, she spent some time on Fox News TV yesterday, America Reports. And so New York City Democrat Socialist Mayor Mamdani, Well, he's facing a ton of backlash, as you can imagine, from Republicans across the U.S. Over the economic policies. So we're talking about the tax increases designed to fund universal child care, fare free buses, expanded social services all across the city. Get the rents down, all of that. None of it's working, by the way. Arkansas Governor Sarah Huckabee Sanders, as she was on America's Report, saying that the big city policies like this, they're benefiting us here in Arkansas.
0: People are tired of these crazy failed policies, and they're fleeing places and coming to states like Arkansas.
2: Yeah, that record pace. You see the last U-Haul report? U-Haul tracks like where their trucks are moving people from and where they're going to. The U-Haul report says a whole lot of them are coming to it. To Arkansas has been some of the latest reports that have come out. Now Texas, Florida, also getting tons of people moving in that direction as well. Interesting story out of the Antarctic, a daring rescue of an American researcher in the Antarctic. Here's Fox's Jonathan Savage with details on that this morning.
4: Pitch black and 45 degrees below zero, a seriously ill American

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2: He is not released. A State Department spokesperson tells CBS the Trump administration is deeply concerned and has, quote, raised his case repeatedly with the Russian government and has requested his release on humanitarian grounds. Gilman was arrested in 2022 over disputed allegations that he assaulted a Russian police officer.
3: Yeah, so that's Fox's Chandler Painter. Eric Lesben, who's an advocate for Gilman's release, has accused the Russian government of subjecting him to mistreatment, harassment, and the administration of psychotropic drugs during his detention. So obviously none of that is good. And so and the punishment doesn't really fit the crime there, if you ask me. So hopefully we can get him back much sooner than later, because obviously he's in dire straits at this point. As far some of the sports this morning, we've got the football practice getting into the third day up on the hill. We had our new offensive coordinator, Tim Kranzi. He was talking about those first couple of days of practice and how they've gone.
4: Great energy the first 2 days of practice, which is pretty common. You know, I don't care where you're at. Guys come out and they're fired up day one. They're fired up day two. Excited to be back on the field. Excited that it's season time and not spring ball or summer workouts or any of that stuff. Key part of that is to make sure that that energy stays come practice 8, 9, 10, 11, 12, whatever we get to there. Okay.
3: Yeah. So, man, I did 2-a-days in the hot, hot sun. Probably not that I did not have humidity where I played high school football, but hats off to those guys. You got to do it. It's part of the drill. You know, you got to go out. You got to puke a few times. You gotta, you know, they run you until you puke. So that's I don't know. Are they even allowed to do that anymore? I mean, we used to run till you puke. Get your face mask grabbed by the coach a few times, ripped around. You know, maybe even pushed down. Who knows? But that was all okay. Now it's not. So, but hopefully things are going well up there on the hill. Of course, day three as Arkansas gets ready for North Alabama coming up on September 5th is when that first game of the season is going to be. Travs, they end up getting a win over Amarillo last night, 4-1. Hunter Fitzgerald and Boston Smith, he's one of our new players from the trade deadline. They both hit home runs. Travis only had 4 hits last night, but ended up winning 4-1. Tonight, the ace, the lefty, Cade Anderson, up on the hill, 9-1, 1.2 ERA for him. So he'll be pitching. If you're going to go to a game this weekend, I would take this one so you can see Cade Anderson do some work out there. David Hageman is going for Amarillo. That's going to be his Double-A debut. Hopefully, it's very uncomfortable for him. It's video game night. Got some fireworks after the game. First pitch 7:00 this evening at Dickie Stevens Ballpark, so should be a good time. They got clunker cars that they're giving away tomorrow night at the ballpark. I saw as well. So 7:49, let's check the traffic and weather with Paul Weber.
5: With a look at your Southern Baycorp traffic this Friday morning, State Police are working an accident at I-30 westbound at exit 142. That's impacting the right shoulder. That's at the north interchange at the Sykes Boulevard exit around the metro. We're still seeing traffic building up at I-30 eastbound 430 back to Alexander. Remember, slow down, phone down. Let's buckle up and be careful. That's your Southern Baycorp traffic. 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Now serving Little Rock with the Arkansas Traffic Network. I'm Paul Weber.
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8: It will be hot with a mix of clouds and sunshine. There may be a morning thunderstorm in some areas, followed by a heavy thunderstorm later in the afternoon, possibly causing flooding with a high of 97. Tonight will be clear to partly cloudy and humid with a low of 76. Tomorrow, expect a mix of clouds and sunshine with a high of 94. By Sunday, there will be sunny skies with a few clouds and warm temperatures. Watch out for afternoon and evening thunderstorms in certain areas with a high of 98. I'm AccuWeather meteorologist Jason Caterina.
3: And currently, we're at 74 degrees right now, so mostly cloudy skies across central Arkansas. 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
9: From the KARN newsroom, I'm Jay Jones. New court documents filed in connection with a protection order request against former Arkansas State Representative Austin McCollum contain allegations of multiple physical attacks made by his wife. The filing comes after McCollum's recent arrest on a domestic

0: ballistic battery charge, a judge will ultimately determine the merits of the petition as the case moves through the court system. Longtime Little Rock City Director Ken Richardson has announced he will not seek another term representing Ward 2. Richardson has served the Southeast Little Rock Ward since 2007 and has largely been absent from city business following a health crisis in 2004. The Ward 2 race is now drawing significant interest, with five candidates expected to compete for the open seat. A major economic development at the Port of Little Rock is moving ahead faster than expected. Trex, the nation's leading manufacturer of composite decking and railing products, says its new Little Rock facility will reach 50% production capacity by the end of the year, more than 6 months ahead of schedule. Trex currently has multiple job openings in Little Rock, including positions for technicians, engineers, and managers. A long-abandoned African-American cemetery has been discovered in Hot Springs, shedding new light on a forgotten chapter of local history. Historians and community leaders say the site contains graves dating back generations and could provide important information about African-American families who helped build the region. Efforts are now underway to document the cemetery, identify those buried there, and preserve the historic site for future generations. The Mid-America Science Museum in Hot Springs has received a $30,000 donation from the Arvest Foundation. The funding will help support educational programs, exhibits, and hands-on science learning opportunities for children and families from across Arkansas. Leaders at the museum say investments like this will help inspire future scientists, engineers, and innovators while expanding access to educational experiences for visitors from throughout the state. That's the Advanced Alarm Technologies 5 Things You Need to Know. Advanced Alarm Technologies in Benton and serving all of Arkansas. From the KRN Newsroom, I'm Jay Jones.
1: All right, thank you, Jay. We appreciate that. Of course, the KRN American Honor Flag Project continues all summer long. In fact, it'll go through August is how long we'll be doing the KRN American Honor Flag Project. We had a lot of great recipients and nominees so far. I have another great one for you this morning. I'll read you the nominees email that came in. It says, my husband, Ronnie Knight, he gave 35 years to the Air National Guard. Now, which is awesome. That's great, right? But here's the most important part. His son and son-in-law are both military and were influenced by him to serve our country, and he's a hero in my heart. So we want to thank Mrs. Knight for that nomination. Ronnie Knight is completely deserving of a brand new American flag from Flag and Banner. 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It's about as patriotic as it gets, to be honest with you. And so that's a good Arkansan right there. 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So you'll be able to hear that this weekend. But I do appreciate them for making the KRN American Honor Flag Project happen. And of course, if you would like to nominate someone, you send an email nominating whoever you think is deserving. They need to be a good patriot, a great Arkansan. 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Send us those nominees. Of course, we've got through the end of the month that we'll be doing this. We'll have another recipient announced this afternoon on the Finnegan Show, presented by the Minton Law Firm. And so we'll have that. I'm not sure what time he's going to do it, but sometime between 4 and 6, Steve will announce another recipient of a nice brand new American flag from our friends at Flag and Banner. It's 7:54. We'll be right back on News Radio 102.9 KARN.
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1: 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It is 57 minutes after 7. Let's check the traffic and weather with Paul Weber.
12: With a look at your Southern Bancorp traffic this Friday morning, state police have no accidents to report. Checking around the metro, we're still seeing heavy traffic at the North Interchange. Also, I-30 eastbound, 430. Also, 40 eastbound between Morgan and Mayflower. Remember, slow down, phone down. Let's buckle up and be careful. That's your Southern Bancorp traffic. Southern Bancorp, world builders for everyone. Now serving Little Rock with the Arkansas Traffic Network. I'm Paul Weber.
1: And take a look at your weather today. It's going to be hot, folks. In fact, heat advisory starts at noon today, goes till 8 o'clock tonight. We'll see some clouds, as you see this morning, then the sunshine. In the high 90s, 97, 98 this afternoon. Tonight, clear to partly cloudy. Going to be humid tonight, low around 76. And tomorrow, some clouds, sunshine, humidity. Going to be mid-90s, 94, 95 for your high tomorrow. Currently, we're at 75 degrees with still mostly cloudy skies up above central Arkansas. 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Jason, good morning.
13: Good morning, Toby. U.S. futures are pointing towards a positive open to finish out the week following a monthly employment report that was a bit lower than analyst expectations. Predictions had been for growth of 85,000 new jobs, but we actually saw 23,000 jobs cut. A positive open would come despite mixed markets overseas. Asian markets posted declines for Japan, down 0.1%, and China was down 0.5%, but Hong Kong rose 0.5%, and the Chinese Shanghai Shenzhen Index jumped up 1% by their close. European shares are currently higher as well. The French CAC 40 is up 0.5%, London FTSE is up 0.7%, and the German DAX is up over just 1%. We'll watch those markets as they approach their close. That's all for now. Back with more here in 30 minutes. Toby?
1: All right, thank you, Jason. Of course, you got that final pair of Guns N' Roses tickets for September 12th at Thunder Ridge Nature Arena going out the door this morning, and you need to know the name of this song. Of course, most of you know that Bob Dylan is who originally did that song. Guns N' Roses put it out in 1987. So send the name of the song to 501-403-5276, and we'll get you in on the drawing. Bette Saracen segment's coming up next.
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14: Jobs lost, not gained. I'm Dave Anthony, Fox News. We just got that hiring update, a worse-than-expected jobs report for July.
15: Negative 23,000. Unemployment rate drops in July to 4.0%. 1% from 4.2% in June.
14: Fox Business Network's Lauren Simonetti. That lost jobs last month, unexpected. A gain of 80,000 jobs was predicted, and there have been revisions down for May and June. 103,000 fewer jobs created than first reported. But on Wall Street, stock futures rise with less concern about a future Federal Reserve interest rate hike. The Senate may vote today on Acting Attorney General Todd Blanche's nomination, and the second Republican plans to vote no. Lisa Murkowski joined Susan Collins opposing making Blanche full-time AG.
16: Murkowski said in a statement that she is concerned that the Trump administration could go forward with its proposed fund to compensate January 6th rioters, even though Blanche has said he will shelve the idea. She also said she has issues with the handling of the release of the Epstein files and what she called, quote, sweeping immunity protections granted to President Trump, his family, and their businesses, among other things.
14: That's Fox's Tanya J. Powers. If one more Republican senator sides with Democrats, Blanche would not be confirmed. Another congressman has lost a primary, the ninth one in the House this year. Andy Ogles, a Republican in Tennessee who had President Trump's endorsement, defeated by GOP challenger Charlie Hatcher, who was backed by Governor Bill Lee. Now, Lee can't run again. Senator Marsha Blackburn won the Republican primary to replace him.
17: We are a solid red conservative state, and all of these socialist communist policies end at the Tennessee state line.
14: Blackburn faces Democrat Jerry Green in November. Five teachers and staffers are dead at a school near Bangkok, Thailand. A 14-year-old student went on a shooting spree, wounding more than 20 others. He also killed his grandparents before going to school. The boy's also dead. He killed himself as well. 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
20: 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A man is set to appear in court today after police say he shot someone in Bryant. Bryant police were called to a home in the King's Crossing neighborhood around 7:30 a.m. yesterday. Investigators say the suspect, 19-year-old Hayden Shepard, drove to the victim's home and shot the victim several times. Police arrested Shepard a few blocks away. He is facing a first-degree battery charge. Police say the victim is in the hospital with life-threatening injuries. A mother and a son file a lawsuit against the Centerton police chief and three officers after they say they were illegally detained. More than a year ago, police pulled over Maria Rodriguez for traffic violations. The suit says the officer determined she and her son, Jose, had valid IDs and were not wanted for any crimes. However, they were arrested on suspicion of being in the United States illegally and taken to jail on instruction from ICE. Police later found they were U.S. citizens and released them without charges. Rodriguez's lawsuit is seeking a jury trial and damages. The Batesville School District announces its new superintendent. David Campbell is filling that role. He was named interim after the former superintendent was placed on administrative leave and then fired over alleged abuse at the preschool. Rachel Horn and Kyle Downs will join Campbell in administrative roles. The North Little Rock Parks and Recreation Department is hosting a back-to-school supply giveaway tomorrow. It's at Burns Park, Funland, from noon to 2 p.m. Students of all ages can get free backpacks and school supplies. I'm Fox 16's Ashley King from the News Radio 102.9 KRN News Desk.
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21: From the Arkansas Storm Team, I'm Kara K4 News meteorologist Pat Walker. A heat advisory is in effect this afternoon all the way up until 8 p.m. A high temperature of 96 in Little Rock, but with the higher humidity today, the heat index could get to 105 or higher. Plus, late this afternoon, and as we head to the evening hours, a chance of showers and thunderstorms. A 20% chance for today, but a 40% chance of rain and thunderstorms tonight with an overnight low of 75. I'm meteorologist Pat Walker for News Radio 1029 KARN.
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1: And welcome into the 8 o'clock hour of First News Friday edition here on the 7th of August. Coming up, we've got the Bet Saracen segment. Neil Atkinson is going to join us. Also, we've got the Electrical Officers of Arkansas Open for Business Spotlight. That's coming up at 8:40. We always round out the other week with that. Going to talk with our friends at Middleton Heat and Air. So, air conditioner's not working right. We're going to introduce you to somebody who can fix that right quick for you. So, and maybe you just want to get the new heater ready for this winter. They can do that as well. So, we'll talk with Middleton coming up at 8:40 in the Electric Cooperatives of Arkansas for Business Spotlight. Also, if you know the name of this song, you can win some Guns N' Roses tickets this morning. All right, so send those answers, the name of that song, to the American Leak Detection text line. That's 501-403-5276. We'll check some traffic and weather with Paul Weber.
12: With a look at your Southern Bay Corp traffic this Friday morning, state police have no accidents to report. Checking around the metro, we're still seeing heavy traffic at the North Interchange. Other than that, no major issues around the metro. Remember, slow down, phone down, let's buckle up and be careful. That's your Southern Bay Corp traffic. Southern Bay Corp, web builders for everyone, now serving Little Rock with the Arkansas Traffic Network. I'm Paul Weber.
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28: Will be hot with a mix of clouds and sun. Some areas may experience a morning thunderstorm followed by a heavy thunderstorm later in the afternoon, which could lead to flooding. The high will reach 97. Tonight will be clear to partly cloudy and humid with a low of 76. Tomorrow expect a blend of clouds and sun with a high of 94. On Sunday, anticipate sunny skies with a few clouds. It'll be warm with a chance of afternoon and evening thunderstorms in some areas, reaching a high of 98. I'm AccuWeather meteorologist Jason Caterina.
1: And currently, we're still holding at 74 degrees right now. Got mostly to partly cloudy skies above central Arkansas. It's News Radio 1029 KARN.
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1: And welcome back to the Friday edition of First News here on the 7th of August, 11 minutes after 8 o'clock. That means it's time for the Bet Saracen segment. Here's Stack 3 with Saracen's Neil Atkinson.
4: Thanks a lot, Toby. 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And Neil, good morning, and thanks for joining us today.
5: Happy Friday. I like to say we have two seasons in the South, football season and waiting for football season. And with last night's Hall of Fame game, waiting for football season is officially over.
4: All right, you brought it up. Of course, it was first on my list to talk about. With the preseason kicking off last night with the Hall of Fame game between Arizona and Carolina, did Bet Saracen see any action on that game, even though it was a preseason game?
5: You know, with it being the first preseason game for the football, and this year's Hall of Fame class is pretty good, too. Larry Fitzgerald and a couple of the others in there, they're going to be inducted tomorrow on Saturday. But, hey, anytime you have NFL football on and it's the first one, you're going to get some attention. Now, we won't do as much volume as we would on a typical NFL game because there's no player props, because of the, you know, these games are designed for them to evaluate talent and schemes that they acquired in the offseason through drafts and trades. And a lot of the plays are scripted, and you're not going to see the big names in there. You're going to see them evaluating a lot of talent. So we did have a lot of action on it because people are thirsty for football. And the Hall of Fame game is just a rite of passage in the late summer, and it signals the start of football season officially. At least it does in my book, and most bookmakers' books too.
4: All right, the other big football news this week is that the Hogs started practice this fall for the rest of the state college teams as well. Does getting the teams out to practice get more people betting futures and over and unders for wins for the year once practice actually starts, or do they wait until close to the season starting?
5: Well, there's kind of two schools of thought there. You've got people that want to wait to right before the season, but then you jeopardize the odds moving against your favor. But any time that the team gets on the field for their first practices, and then we start getting reports from practices, it's talked about on all the sports talk shows, people start looking at those futures, and if they see one that they like, they start betting it. And we've got the full menu of futures up for everything, including Arkansas. You've got Arkansas, to win the SEC. You know, they were picked last. That's going to have a tough one to pick. But we do have markets, too, where you can pick the over and under on the season wins this year, currently at 4.5. You've got SEC regular season wins markets at 2.5 is the over and under on that. And you can pick the exact games if they win. And we're already putting up game lines and some specials out there. And we're going to have some season-long specials for the Hogs this year also. And it's going to be kind of tough with the new coach, new personnel, new everything. But a lot of people are really in tune to it. And, with those numbers, last year Arkansas didn't win a single SEC game. And they set the over and under at 2. That's an improvement. Now, we want to see that number closer to 7 or 8 at some point in the future. But at least there's a little bit more optimism as far as the lines are concerned with this year's team and the changes that were made in the offseason.
4: All right, you mentioned it a minute ago. Of course, the lines are out. You have them out on individual Razorback games for the season yet, or just any Arkansas specials around the team that are open right now?
5: Yeah, we had early lines up on the Utah game and the Georgia game up earlier, and those are still available. But right now, we have put our early line out with the season opener against the North Alabama Lions. Now, remember, that is a FBS team, it's a lower level team, and very similar to last year's opening game. It was a big spread. Arkansas is favored in this opening game of 39.5 points. We've got an over and under of 60.5 points. So, if you want to go ahead and put some money down, we've got those early lines. when the consensus lines come out here in another week or so, as we get close to week zero or the opening weekend, and then the next weekend, college, you know, the rest of college football starts, those lines can move either up or down. And now a lot of that can be dependent on what kind of news comes out of training camp and before the season starts. But, yeah, we've already got that up. We're going to cover Arkansas very, very well. Just like we covered the Arkansas basketball exhibition in the Bahamas, we had lines on that. Nobody else did. So if you're an Arkansas bettor, you want to bet on Bet Saracen because we'll have the content for you.
4: All right, I'm going straight off the dome with this one right here. So just I'm going to fire it at you real quick. Now on the Bet Saracen app,
5: all right,
4: what all Arkansas colleges do you guys carry on the Bet Saracen app?
5: Well, of course, we cover Arkansas and Arkansas State, and we will cover some of the UCA games and some of the UAPB games also. Now, most of those lines will not come out to the day of because they're not a Power 5 or a Power 4 conference, and they're in the I think they're in the FCS or the FBS on that level. So so we will cover those teams too, and we will cover individual games like the Battle of the Ravine. That's a special game that we cover. But like I said, you'll see UCA. UAPB, usually those lines will come up the morning of their matches, and unless they're playing a Power 5 or a top-tier conference school, and that line may already be out.
4: All right. There's some hearings going on right now in Washington, D.C. in regards to the predictions market and their interactions with casinos. How do sportsbook view the prediction markets? Have you guys crossed the line on the sports side of the prediction markets and should be considered sports betting? I mean, what do you say about it? And how should we look at those? And how do you guys feel about them?
5: Well, I mean, I'm going to give you a Cliff Notes version because we could talk about this topic a lot. It is our opinion, and again, I'm a casino operator. We're licensed by the state of Arkansas to run casino operations, and in the constitutional amendment that allowed the casinos, sports betting was given to the casinos. Now, the CFTC has a mechanism out there, and they have allowed prediction markets, and they are using the concept of the preemption clause of the Constitution that it trumps the state laws. Well, the gaming industry is pretty big, and the states generate a lot of revenue off of sports gambling and sports betting, and that's why we've had the recent expansion. So the majority of the states, especially those that have live sports bets, have begun some legal actions, and it is still going to be decided in the courts. But recently, most of the rulings in the state courts and some of the federal courts have been on the sides of the casinos, the states, and the sports books, but we're going to have to see how it plays out. It's a lot of legal theory involved, but at the end of the day, we feel that the state should retain their rights to regulate gambling within their borders. It is our opinion that the CFTC is overstepping and misinterpreting the laws that they feel that enables them to do this, and it's a court battle. What I will tell you is that the prediction markets do not have a very good track record with integrity. They also are not regulated like we are with the states. They get to self-certify their own markets. They get to make up their own rules. And if there is a dispute, they have the ultimate decision to solve that dispute. Where if you bet in a regulated sports market by a state, if you don't like on how we try to resolve your dispute, you have a mechanism to go to the state racing commission and the casino gaming divisions and have yours heard in a public forum. You can't do that with prediction markets. So, again, I'm biased. We've got a lot invested. Saracen has a new hotel, new event center, over $600 million invested, all the people that we employ. And we just feel that that our industry should be protected because we have the license. And this is what we've done. This is what we do. We do gambling. And it's worked pretty well up until now. And I know we need to look at technology and take advantage of that. But sports betting should be a state's right issues. And that's pretty much our position on that.
4: All right. Of course, we know just coming off this past summer was a pretty good summer because we had World Cup this past summer, and it was a great thing. There's a lot of betting, a lot of new fans of soccer like myself. So do you see any increased betting going on the European leagues as they get to going on like this month with the English Premier League since a lot of new fans of soccer happening right now?
5: Absolutely. You know, we've already noticed that some of the play-in leagues and the qualifyings and the friendlies have had an uptick in action since the World Cup. Because with the World Cup being over here in front center and on our time zone, it was some great TV and there were some great matches out there. And so people learned a lot more than they knew. So they've been educated and hey, soccer's pretty much fun to watch. And I really do hope that they gravitate and do start betting the English Premier League and the Champions League, because the English Premier League, a lot of those matches happen in the afternoon midweek. And then it also happens early on Saturday and Sunday morning before our college football NFL kicks off. So that's betting and action that you can have early in the morning. And the networks have started picking that up, and we're seeing a lot more action on it. And we're seeing a lot more intelligent betting from our bettors because they learned a lot, especially about that draw in the World Cup.
4: All right, what else can be betted on this weekend, of course, to make some money?
5: Well, of course, baseball, now that the trade deadline's done, it's starting to settle in, and the postseason is starting to be on a lot of people's minds. There's a lot of good races there. You have UFC this weekend. You got a nice fight with Salkild versus Gamrot. That's going to be a good one on Saturday. And, of course, the WNBA, there's been a lot of stories come after that with the players. Indiana Fever and the Chicago Sky on Saturday. And then, again, the Las Vegas Aces and the New York Liberty on Sunday. But the thing I'm really looking forward to this weekend is the Braves and the Yankees baseball matchup. That is going to be an incredible series. And hopefully we get a nice pitching matchup later on tonight and we get Chris Sale and Max Fried. And if you know, Max Fried used to be Atlanta's ace, and that would be a great matchup to watch. And we hope that expected pitching matchup does happen later on tonight.
4: Don't forget you can download the Bet Saracen app right now, BetSaracen.com. It's also available in your app store as well. And Neil, we appreciate you for coming in to the show this week, and have a good weekend, and we'll talk to you again next week.
5: All right, and as always, bet with your head and not over it. Keep sports betting fun and entertaining. Good luck on your parlays, and make sure you check out the promo tab and check out the new Pick'em. There's a new contest that will start on Monday, and you can win free play, and it's free for everybody to enter. Good luck, everybody, and have a good one.
4: All right, thanks again, Neil. And now back to First News with Toby Howell.
1: All right, thank you, Stax. Another great Bet Saracen segment. Give you some good ideas on what you can get after this weekend. If you want to, you know, some sports in your life this weekend, I would head to Hot Springs. I got the ninth annual Hot Springs Baseball Weekend going on at the Hot Springs Convention Center. Starts today, goes through Sunday. They've got all sorts of great former baseball players that'll be down there. You're talking about Hall of Fame members, Fred the Crime Dog McGriff. You got Jack Morris, of course, Detroit Tigers fame. You got Atlanta Brave, Dale Murphy. You got Bill Spaceman Lee, Al the Mad Hungarian Habrowski is going to be there from St. Louis Cardinals. And then they've got a gigantic baseball card show that'll go, well, I shouldn't just say baseball card. It'll be all sorts of cards, football, basketball, all of it, nice trading cards. So if you're a collector, you'll want to hit this show as well. And the show goes on, the card show goes on all 3 days. So you can go down there and make some deals on some good cards. So that would keep you in the sporting mode throughout the weekend. It's 24 minutes after 8. We'll be right back on News Radio 1029 KARN.
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1: So you're going to stick your hand in a hole? Hey, good Friday morning to you. Welcome back to First News. Seventh day of August. It's Friday, folks. That's the most beautiful thing about today. It's also 27 minutes after 8 o'clock, so let's check the traffic and weather. We do that with Paul Weber this morning.
15: 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Slow down, phone down. Every work zone isn't just cones and signs. It's people trying to get home. In Arkansas, workers have been killed because drivers looked away for just a second. Those fines are doubled and lives are on the line. Work zones are short. Staying focused isn't asking much. Slow down, phone down. Let's all make it home.
16: With a look at your Southern Bay Corp traffic this Friday morning, state police are working an accident I-40 westbound at mile marker 153.6. That's the North Hills exit, causing slowdowns at the very busy North Interchange. Other than that, remember, slow down, phone down. Let's buckle up and be careful. Have a fabulous Friday and a great weekend. That's your Southern Bay Corp traffic. Southern Bay Corp, wealth builders for everyone. 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I'm Paul Weber.
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28: Today will be hot with a mix of clouds and sunshine. There may be a morning thunderstorm in some areas, followed by a heavy thunderstorm later in the afternoon, possibly causing flooding with a high of 97. Tonight will be clear to partly cloudy and humid with a low of 76. Tomorrow, expect a mix of clouds and sunshine with a high of 94. By Sunday, there will be sunny skies with a few clouds and warm temperatures. Watch out for afternoon and evening thunderstorms in certain areas with a high of 98. I'm AccuWeather meteorologist Jason Caterina.
1: And currently, we're at 76 degrees right now, mostly cloudy skies across central Arkansas. As we take another look at the money news before we open up the markets today, we do that with Morgan Stanley Wealth Management's Jason Chacko. And Jason, good morning.
18: Good morning, Toby. We are getting ready for the market open here in a couple minutes. U.S. futures are pointing towards a positive start to Friday trading following an unemployment report that was decidedly lower than analyst expectations. We'll watch the broad markets as well as Arkansas stocks like Murphy Oil to see if they can recover from their more than 8% decline from yesterday or not. A positive open would come to in line with most international trading. Asian market gains were led by the Chinese Shanghai Shenzhen Index, up a little over 1% by their close, and European shares are currently led by the German DAX, up over 1% as they approach their close. A quick look at non-equity market shows oil down 0.5% to $76.91 a barrel. Gold is up 2.4% to $4,343.65 an ounce. The 10-year U.S. Treasury yield is down to 4.625%, and we are ready for the market open. Back at those numbers here in 30 minutes. Toby?
1: All right. Thank you, Jason. If you want to get in on this final pair of Guns N' Roses tickets, of course, for a Thunder Ridge Nature Arena in September, you want to name this song. All right, send the name of the song to 501-403-5276. Don't forget that this afternoon is going to be First Amendment Friday, brought to you by TotalWealth.com on the Steve Finnegan Show, which is always presented by the Minton Law Firm. So make sure you get in on that starting at 4 o'clock this afternoon.
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19: News. I'm Therese Crowley. President Trump says he's getting personally involved in Iran talks to reopen the Strait of Hormuz.
20: I think we're doing very well. I just, you know, I'm involved in the negotiation. I think we're doing fine. It could be soon.
19: But the Senate confirmation of Todd Blanche for Attorney General is out of his hands, as a second swing Republican, Lisa Murkowski, says she's a no. Joining Maine's Susan Collins, Senator Mitch McConnell is out on medical, and one more no tanks the nomination. The president signed an executive order to end birth tourism. Policy advisor Stephen Miller tells Fox it's visa fraud.
21: No one in the world is any more allowed to obtain a visa for this fraudulent purpose.
19: And the July jobs report, 23,000 jobs lost, unemployment rate of 4.1%. Markets like it, betting the Fed will not raise interest rates. 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
22: 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A man is set to appear in court today after police say he shot someone in Bryant. Bryant police were called to a home in the King's Crossing neighborhood around 7:30 a.m. yesterday. Investigators say the suspect, 19-year-old Hayden Shepard, drove to the victim's home and shot the victim several times. Police arrested Shepard a few blocks away. He is facing a first-degree battery charge. Police say the victim is in the hospital with life-threatening injuries. A mother and a son file a lawsuit against the Centerton police chief and three officers after they say they were illegally detained. More than a year ago, police pulled over Maria Rodriguez for traffic violations. The suit says the officer determined she and her son, Jose, had valid IDs and were not wanted for any crimes. However, they were arrested on suspicion of being in the United States illegally and taken to jail on instruction from ICE. Police later found they were U.S. citizens and released them without charges. Rodriguez's lawsuit is seeking a jury trial and damages. The Batesville School District announces its new superintendent. David Campbell is filling that role. He was named interim after the former superintendent was placed on administrative leave and then fired over alleged abuse at the preschool. Rachel Horn and Kyle Downs will join Campbell in administrative roles. The North Little Rock Parks and Recreation Department is hosting a back-to-school supply giveaway tomorrow. It's at Burns Park, Funland, from noon to 2 p.m. Students of all ages can get free backpacks and school supplies. 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
24: From the Arkansas Storm Team, I'm Kara K4 News meteorologist Pat Walker. A heat advisory is in effect this afternoon all the way up until 8 p.m. A high temperature of 96 in Little Rock, but with the higher humidity today, the heat index could get to 105 or higher. Plus, late this afternoon, and as we head to the evening hours, a chance of showers and thunderstorms. A 20% chance for today, but a 40% chance of rain and thunderstorms tonight with an overnight low of 75. I'm meteorologist Pat Walker for News Radio 102.9 KARN.
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1: Hi, good Friday morning to you. 7th of August, 36 minutes after 8 o'clock. We've got the Electric Cooperatives of Arkansas Open for Business Spotlight coming up here in just a moment. Going to visit with fine folks over at Middleton Heat and Air. If you need them, they're definitely top of the class to come over and fix that air conditioning if you're in trouble right now. Which, tell you what, if I didn't have AC going right now, I'd be in a hotel. I can tell you that. So it's hot and going to be hot. Heat advisory starts at noon today. In fact, let's hear about some traffic and weather. Here is Paul Weber.
16: With a look at your Southern Bay Corp traffic this Friday morning, state police working an accident I-40 westbound at mile marker 153.6. That's the North Hills exit, causing slowdowns at the very busy North Interchange. Other than that, remember, slow down, phone down, let's buckle up and be careful. Have a fabulous Friday and a great weekend. That's your Southern Bay Corp traffic. Southern Bay Corp, wealth builders for everyone, now serving Little Rock with the Arkansas Traffic Network. I'm Paul Weber.
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28: Will be hot with a mix of clouds and sun. Some areas may experience a morning thunderstorm followed by a heavy thunderstorm later in the afternoon, which could lead to flooding. The high will reach 97. Tonight will be clear to partly cloudy and humid with a low of 76. Tomorrow, expect a blend of clouds and sun with a high of 94. On Sunday, anticipate sunny skies with a few clouds. It'll be warm with a chance of afternoon and evening thunderstorms in some areas, reaching a high of 98. I'm AccuWeather meteorologist Jason Caterina.
1: And currently, we're at 78 degrees right now. We have partly cloudy skies across central Arkansas. It's new, or actually, I need to tell you, we have just the last few minutes before we give away those Guns N' Roses tickets. So send us the name of this song. All All right, send that in to 501-403-5276. Drawing coming up in mere moments. 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
1: So you're going to stick your hand in a hole and not know what's in there? 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
9: 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The Electric Cooperatives of Arkansas Open for Business Spotlight starts right now.
1: And welcome back to First News. Just about 19 minutes in front of 9 o'clock on your Friday. And today in the Electric Cooperatives of Arkansas for Business Spotlight, I've got a great local company to talk about this morning in Middleton Heat and Air. And now joining us is Ron Humphreys from Middleton Heat and Air. And Ron, welcome to the show. How are you doing this morning?
13: I'm doing fantastic. How about yourself?
1: Very good. I appreciate you jumping on the radio with us. And so, Ron, I've heard a story, and I want you to tell me if it's true. And it's that Middleton Heat and Air started out of someone's garage back in the 70s here in Arkansas. And so is it true that Middleton Heat and Air started in someone's garage?
13: Yes, sir, it is. Chuck Middleton and Miss Middleton, they started it years ago in an open carport. And it's evolved where we're at today. And it's a beautiful story. It really is. It's a beautiful family story.
1: And they're still the owners of the company, because sometimes a company will come along and they'll keep the name on it. But, you know, the family who started it may have sold it. Are the Middletons, do they still own Middleton Heat and Air?
13: Yes, sir. They do, very much so. And nice. It's not going anywhere. We're not up for sale. Been a lot of times over the years people have tried to buy us out, but we're not going anywhere. We're here. The family's here to stay.
1: That's awesome. So this starts as basically a one- or two-man operation. So how many local people do you employ now at Middleton Heat and Air?
13: Oh, we approximately 310 to 320 right now.
1: Wow.
13: But that's counting a few that we have in Northwest Arkansas as well.
1: Yeah.
13: But locally, the majority of them are here. They're in Central Arkansas. It's a beautiful place, and we got a lot of great people and proud of our reputation, what we've done out there in Central Arkansas. We really are.
1: Yeah, as well you should be. I mean, you don't get to stay around from the 70s up until, the 2020s by not doing good work. And so that definitely the work speaks for itself. I know we get a good idea from the name of the business, Middleton Heat and Air, about what you do, but give me a rundown of what the company does and how you help people here in Central Arkansas.
13: Oh, that's it. We do residential heating and air, mm-hmm. sheet metal, maintenance service. We do the same on the commercial side, from big stuff to small stuff to in between, right?
1: That's right.
13: Our commercial sheet metal, we do a lot of duct work on, you know, tire buildings, big stores and, you know, like Walmarts.
1: Sure.
13: Just a lot of, you know, Lowe's, different businesses like that. We do big stuff too. So
1: yeah.
13: Residentially though, that's, there's a lot of us residentially as well.
1: Yeah, no, we see you driving around the other neighborhoods, you know, wherever you are in Central Arkansas. How busy are you right now with air conditioning calls? Is that the number one call right now?
13: Yes, sir. We are absolutely covered up. We love it. I mean, that's what we're here for. We're here for our customers. We go 7 days a week right now, literally, and we have been for a while. You know, it's just one of those things. You got to be there for your customer. Nobody wants to be hot. Nobody wants to be cold, right?
1: That's right.
13: And so you got to be there for your customer. And that's how we've built our reputation, by being there for our customer. I mean, it's all about, if they call today, we should have been there yesterday. That's the terminology. That's what we say around here. Hey, if they call today, we should have been there yesterday. Let's get there, right?
1: Yeah, we're talking with Ron Humphreys this morning from Middleton Heat and Air. Now, Ron, if I hire Middleton Heat and Air to come over and install a new AC unit at my house, does the company offer like a maintenance plan or anything like that to continue the service on my AC unit? Is there something like that that I can sign up for if I hire you to install a new AC for me?

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1: President Trump has long been known for breaking norms with his crude language. That's right. Barack Obama is known for using the IRS against his political enemies.
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2: My AC is not working. Do you have like 24/7 somewhere I can call in the, you know, after hours that'll still come and help me out?
3: Oh, yes, sir. 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They'll dispatch it to the technician that's on call. 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It's what we do. If you don't, you're going to get left behind. 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
3: Yes, sir.
2: Okay. So that's phone number. And I assume there's a website as well that people could go and get information about the company from?
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2: 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So Middleton Inc., which INC, folks, middletoninc.com is where you can go online and of course, get anything. If I'm wanting like a new system, do you charge to come out and give me a quote on what it might cost to do whatever project I'm talking about?
3: Not at all. It's free estimates, and our comfort advisors are very well trained. They come in. They don't look at just the unit. They look at the ductwork, the sizing of the ductwork. They size the house up. They'll run a load on the house. Just because we go to a lot of houses and it's got whatever sizes, and if it's a 3-ton, somebody says, well, it's a 3-ton. It's always done great. The newer equipment today, you have to look at the BTU capacity mm-hmm. of the new equipment. They may call it a 3-ton, but the BTU capacity might be light. So if a customer had a system that was a heavy 3-ton, we put a light 3-ton in, it's not going to do the job, right? So our guys are trained to look at all this stuff, and they go in there, they do a really, really thorough job. 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They can do all that within just a few minutes.
2: Now, that's great that it's all in-house from the financing to the equipment. 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The phone number is 1-800-404-0371 to contact Middleton Heat and Air. Ron, I appreciate you coming on the show this morning, telling us all about Middleton Heat and Air. I know you guys are extremely busy, so I appreciate you breaking off a few minutes to jump on the radio with us. I hope you have a great weekend, and we'll talk again soon.
3: It's my pleasure, and we appreciate you having us, and thank you so much.
2: All right, there he goes. He's Ron Humphreys with Middleton Heat and Air, middletoninc.com, also 1-800-404-0371, and that, of course, is the Electric Cooperatives of Arkansas Open for Business Spotlight. It does mean that we need to check some traffic and weather. Here is Paul Weber.
4: With a look at your Southern Bay Corp traffic this Friday morning, state police are working an accident I-40 westbound at mile marker 153.6. That's the North Hills exit, causing slowdowns at the very busy North Interchange. Other than that, remember, slow down, phone down, let's buckle up and be careful. Have a fabulous Friday and a great weekend. That's your Southern Bay Corp traffic. Southern Bay Corp, wealth builders for everyone, now serving Little Rock with the Arkansas Traffic Network. I'm Paul Weber.
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10: Today will be hot with a mix of clouds and sunshine. There may be a morning thunderstorm in some areas, followed by a heavy thunderstorm later in the afternoon, possibly causing flooding with a high of 97. Tonight will be clear to partly cloudy and humid with a low of 76. Tomorrow, expect a mix of clouds and sunshine with a high of 94. By Sunday, there will be sunny skies with a few clouds and warm temperatures. Watch out for afternoon and evening thunderstorms in certain areas with a high of 98. I'm AccuWeather.

0: Weather meteorologist Jason Caterina.
1: Currently, we're at 79 degrees right now. Do have partly to mostly cloudy skies in a lot of central Arkansas. So I'm seeing some sun starting to come through as well. So let's give away that final pair of the Guns N' Roses tickets. Of course, this will be for September 12th up at the Thunder Ridge Nature Arena. Of course, you can buy tickets right now. You can go to LiveNation.com. 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Either one will get you into the seats that you can purchase. But this will be our final pair this week that we are giving away. Of course, the song that we're playing for you was Knocking on Heaven's Door. Now, I've been playing the original version of it throughout the morning, but I want to play this version, which happened earlier this week up in Toronto, Canada, where Chris Stapleton, the country star, he made a surprise appearance at the Guns N' Roses concert in Toronto, and here they are doing Knocking on Heaven's Door.
2: Mr. Chris Stapleton.

0: Who knows? Maybe Chris Stapleton will show up at the Thunder Ridge Nature Arena on September 12th. We shall see. But coming out of the hat this morning, winning that final pair of Guns N' Roses tickets is 5127, 5127, last four digits on the cell phone. Congratulations to them, picking up a nice pair of Guns N' Roses tickets for later on this fall. So going to be a great show, wonderful, wonderful venue at Thunder Ridge Nature Arena. So make sure that if you haven't been there, sign up for a show, go buy some tickets, go to a show up there. It's absolutely tremendous. Let's check in on the entertainment file for this weekend. We do have some new movies coming out. You got Super Troopers 3. Coming out, that's rated R, which I'm surprised this is rated R, but I haven't seen the Super Trooper movie, so this is the sequel to 2018's Super Troopers 2. In this one, the guys are up against a new drug ring, so you've got One Night Only, which is rated R as well. This is about hooking up, so it's probably not for the kids, maybe a little date night movie, something like that. And then you've got a horror movie coming out this weekend. It's called The Ice Cream Man. It's written and directed by Eli Roth. He usually does a pretty good job. Peaceful suburban town where a creepy ice cream man gives kids treats and turns them into homicidal killers. So it almost sounds like the Candyman from back in the 90s. Anybody remember that one? That was a weird one, too. So those are the new movies coming out. Of course, most people, you might go to the movies, get out of the heat, but most are going to be busy getting ready for school. But there are a few events going on entertainment-wise here in Central Arkansas. Of course, we've talked about the 9th annual Hot Springs Baseball Weekend. Going to have all sorts of great former pro baseball players down there. Hall of Famers, Fred the Crime Dog McGriff, Jack Morris, Dale Murphy. You got Bill, the Spaceman Lee. You got Al, the Mad Hungarian Habrowski. And, of course, big-time card show going to be going on at the Convention Center. So you can check that out this weekend. You also, tomorrow with Ron Robinson, have the Guitar Wars. So this is the fourth year they've done the Guitar Wars, and that starts at 10 o'clock tomorrow morning. So lots of good things that you can get out and do here in Central Arkansas, as well as getting kiddos ready to go back to school starting next week. So we'll be right back to wrap things up. It's News Radio 102.9 KARN.
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0: Ah, good Friday morning to you. Getting ready to wrap things up here on the 7th of August. Of course, Chris Plant Show coming up just after 9 o'clock this morning. But we do need that final look at the traffic and weather. Here is Paul Weber.
10: With a look at your Southern Bancorp traffic this Friday morning, state police have cleared the exit at I-40 westbound at mile marker 153.6. Still a high flow of traffic in the area. Other than that, remember, slow down, phone down, let's buckle up and be careful and have a fabulous Friday and a great weekend. That's your Southern Bancorp traffic. Southern Bancorp, world builders for everyone, now serving Little Rock. With the Arkansas Traffic Network, I'm Paul Weber.
11: Today will be hot with a mix of clouds and sun. Some areas may experience a morning thunderstorm followed by a heavy thunderstorm later in the afternoon, which could lead to flooding. flooding. The high will reach 97. Tonight will be clear to partly cloudy and humid with a low of 76. Tomorrow, expect a blend of clouds and sun with a high of 94. On Sunday, anticipate sunny skies with a few clouds. It'll be warm with a chance of afternoon and evening thunderstorms in some areas, reaching a high of 98. I'm AccuWeather meteorologist Jason Caterina.
0: And currently, we are hanging out at 78 degrees right now, and starting to see a little bit of sun come through the clouds. It's going to get more and more as the day plays out. We do need to get that final look at the money news this morning and see how the markets opened up. We do that with Morgan Stanley Wealth Management of Little Rock's Jason Chacko. And Jason, good morning.
12: Good morning, Toby. We do have a positive start to the markets this morning. Dow Jones Industrial Average currently up 110 points at 53,998.4. S&P 500 is up almost 0.5% at 7,745 2/3. In Arkansas stocks, we have gains for just 3 of the 14 companies we follow, currently led by America's Car-Mart, up 1.5% to $3.35 a share. But the largest declines are for Dillard's, down $17.93 to $599.14, and Westrock Coffee, currently down 12.5% at $7.10 a share. That's all for now. We'll watch the markets and be back for the close at 5 this evening. Toby.
0: All right, thank you, Jason. We appreciate that. Of course, getting the Monday show already set up. Mark Hamrick's going to join us from the Hamrick Brief. We'll talk about the new jobs report that came out earlier this morning. Numbers not very good in the jobs report, I can tell you that. Also, going to hopefully talk with Secretary of State Cole Jester about the ballot measures amendment getting disqualified. Also, we'll start talking to some of the superintendents around some of the different school districts here in Central Arkansas as we send the kids back to school. Don't miss First Amendment Friday, brought to you by TotalWealth.com this afternoon on the Finnegan Show at 4 o'clock. 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
13: Main Street's losses are Wall Street's gains. I'm Dave Anthony. Fox News stocks are rising. The Nasdaq's up almost 200 points. After a worse-than-expected hiring report that's eased concerns about a potential future interest rate hike.
14: The number of U.S. jobs declined by 23,000 in July. Economists were expecting an increase of more than 80,000 jobs last month. Also, May and June job creation was revised lower by 103,000. The unemployment rate declined to 4.1% in July, though that may reflect more people leaving the workforce.
13: Fox's Jeanne Casola. Democratic Senator Elizabeth Warren reacted in a statement that President Trump's failing economic agenda is weakening the labor market. But the White House National Economic Council Director Kevin Hassett just told Fox there is good in the report.
15: So the strength is what we've seen before, construction workers, manufacturing workers, and so on. The weakness in this number were really just two things, government workers and a sort of rebound from all the employment we got from the World Cup, because the World Cup was ending.
13: A vote may come today for Acting Attorney General Todd Blanche's nomination, and a second Republican senator says she's a no. Lisa Murkowski joins Susan Collins, siding with Democrats opposing giving Blanche the AG job full time.
16: Murkowski says, quote, "The country needs an attorney general who will check the worst impulses of this administration. I hope Mr. Blanche is able to achieve that if confirmed, but I simply do not have confidence that will be the case."
13: That's Fox's Chandler Painter. If one more Republican senator votes no, Blanche would not be confirmed. A student shot up his school today near Bangkok, Thailand, killing 5 teachers and staffers, 10 people critical condition.
17: After fatally shooting his grandparents and before killing himself. Police said the shooter, who was 14 years old, fired 26 bullets and was found with 34 additional rounds. According to officials, the gun belonged to the boy's grandfather.
13: That's Greg Palcott. America's listening to...
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20: How are government schools, especially in blue states, especially in blue cities, how are your government-run schools doing? 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What is their track record? Their schools are a disaster. We know the Social Security lockbox has been raided in spite of promises to the contrary. That means that it is headed towards insolvency. We know that government has failed on multiple fronts.
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0: I've got another New York story for you. The Democrats in New York. You remember John Gotti? John Gotti, the Teflon Don, and he was a big mafiosi and famous TV star. They had a TV series called Growing Up Gotti about the Gotti family. But here is a picture of the John Gotti's widow and apparently his son, who doesn't look trustworthy in the photo. The headline is this: John Gotti grandson, Carmine Agnello, must give mom his kidney by Monday or go to prison. Colon. Love their colons. Judge. A judge says that Carmine Agnello has to give his mom his kidney by Monday or he's going to prison. And here's a picture of mom. She looks a little bit peaked. See, a judge has given John Gotti grandson, Carmine Agnello, an ultimatum. Go through with his oft-delayed kidney transplant to his mom, Victoria Gotti, by Monday or report to prison to start his sentence. Agnello, who was supposed to start serving his 15-month sentence for COVID fraud back on June 20th, got a two-month reprieve so he could give his ailing mother a kidney in a procedure that was scheduled for August 3rd. That's, of course, 4 days ago, and it didn't happen. I guess mom can't trust her son. But that date came and went with no kidney transplant because Carmine Agnello's ma had a serious infection and was on a battery of antibiotics, according to his lawyer, Robert Beltrani. And the attorney said that he had high hopes that the transplant would happen by August 10th. August 10th. On Thursday, that's yesterday, U.S. District Court Judge Nusrat Chaudhry set a ticking clock for the Growing Up Gotti star. He's a star. Everybody's a star. One, should the organ transplant procedure occur on or before August 10th of 2026, Mr. Agnello shall self-surrender to the Bureau of Prisons by 2 p.m. on September 18th, 2026, the judge ruled. Should the organ transplant procedure not occur on or before August 10th, Mr. Agnello shall self-surrender to the Bureau of Prisons by August 10th at 2 p.m. Gotta give mom your kidney or you're going to jail for your fraud. It's COVID fraud. In March, Victoria Gotti wrote a lengthy letter begging the judge to spare her son Agnello prison time because why they have different last names, probably just it's an alias or something, because the pending kidney transplant. She said, don't send him to prison. And the son's lawyer at the time, Stephen Metcalf, said she urgently needed the surgery. A month later, Carmine Agnello got a new lawyer, and now Mama's better or something like that, who walked back that urgency after the transplant didn't take place. Come on, give up the kidney.
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3: Fox News, I'm CJ Papa. The July jobs report measures the number of jobs created, but that was not the case. Lauren Simonetti of the Fox Business Network.
4: Negative 23,000. Unemployment rate drops in July to 4.1% from 4.2%.
3: White House Economic Advisor Kevin Hassett talking to Fox.
5: The weakness in this number were really just two things: government workers and a sort of rebound from all the employment we got from the World Cup, because the World Cup was ending.
3: Bright spot in the report, manufacturing created more than 5,000 jobs. Alaska Senator Alicia Murkowski saying earlier she is not backing acting U.S. Attorney General Todd Blanche if there's a vote to confirm him full time, joining Maine Senator Susan Collins. If he loses one more senator, he will not be confirmed. 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
6: 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A man is set to appear in court today after police say he shot someone in Bryant. Bryant police were called to a home in the King's Crossing neighborhood around 7:30 a.m. yesterday. Investigators say the suspect, 19-year-old Hayden Shepard, drove to the victim's home and shot the victim several times. Police arrested Shepard a few blocks away. He is facing a first-degree battery charge. Police say the victim is in the hospital with life-threatening injuries. A mother and a son file a lawsuit against the Centerton police chief and three officers after they say they were illegally detained. More than a year ago, police pulled over Maria Rodriguez for traffic violations. The suit says the officer determined she and her son, Jose, had valid IDs and were not wanted for any crimes. However, they were arrested on suspicion of being in the United States illegally and taken to jail on instruction from ICE. Police later found they were U.S. citizens and released them without charges. Rodriguez's lawsuit is seeking a jury trial and damages. The Batesville School District announces its new superintendent. David Campbell is filling that role. He was named interim after the former superintendent was placed on administrative leave and then fired over alleged abuse at the preschool. Rachel Horn and Kyle Downs will join Campbell in administrative roles. The North Little Rock Parks and Recreation Department is hosting a back-to-school supply giveaway tomorrow. It's at Burns Park, Funland, from noon to 2 p.m. Students of all ages can get free backpacks and school supplies. I'm Fox 16's Ashley King from the News Radio 102.9 KRN News Desk.
7: From the Arkansas Storm Team, I'm Kara K4 News Meteorologist Pat Walker. A heat advisory is in effect this afternoon all the way up until 8 p.m. A high temperature of 96 in Little Rock, but with the higher humidity today, the heat index could get to 105 or higher. Plus, late this afternoon, and as we head to the evening hours, a chance of showers and thunderstorms. A 20% chance for today, but a 40% chance of rain and thunderstorms tonight with an overnight low of 75. I'm meteorologist Pat Walker for News Radio 102.9 KARN.
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0: I want to play this audio for you, the Fox News headline. Mamdani booed off stage at New York City pro-police celebration, quote, walked off in shame. The New York City mayor lasted less than a minute before jeers and chants of get out of here, drown him out. Now, just listen to the audio. He's on Staten Island, and it's pro-police. It's an annual thing, the 43rd Patrol Borough National Night Out Against Crime for the New York Police Department, the NYPD. And here's the mayor, who's a jihadi, an anti-Semite, communist, eventually a killer of people. Here's Zohran Mamdani trying to speak at the police event on Staten Island. We had to bleep a little bit of it. Some bleeping needed. He's smiling. He's at the podium. And he's got a big smile. If you couldn't hear the audio, you'd think he was having a great speech. Get the heck out of here. Just great. And Sal Severino, who is the president of the Ronald Reagan Presidential Foundation and Institute. What a great job. I'd like that job. Reposted the video, Sal Severino. And with the video of this, he said, God bless America. God bless the people of Staten Island, New York. Unofficially known as Staten, Italy. Proud to have been born there, says Sal Severino of the Ronald Reagan Presidential Foundation. Just great stuff. And they jeered him, and he just smiled the whole time like he was having a great time, because they're all insane and mentally ill.
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2: Teed up for confirmation. I'm Carmen Roberts, Fox News. A Senate vote on President Trump's pick to be Attorney General was hanging by a thread after two Republicans said they wouldn't support acting AG Todd Blanche. This morning, another Republican, Senator Bill Cassidy of Louisiana, weighed in.
3: Mr. Blanche is not perfect, and he will tell you this, but the choice is not between perfection and Mr. Blanche. It is between Mr. Blanche and another acting Attorney General who may not run the department effectively under President Trump.
2: Cassidy, who lost his re-election bid when President Trump opposed him, laid out the pros and cons on the confirmation and announced,
3: "This is not a referendum on President Trump. It is a decision regarding Mr. Blanche in very specific circumstances. All considered, I will vote for Mr. Blanche."
2: Fox's Chad Pergram has more on the count.
4: So by my calculation here, if there's no Democrats who change here, and there's no Republicans who change their position, the vote, when they have it, should be 50-49, with Mitch McConnell being out, with all Democrats, two Republicans voting no, Collins and Murkowski.
2: And the procedural vote could happen today or at the latest tomorrow night ahead of the summer recess. A U.S. appeals court temporarily blocks President Trump's $400 million White House ballroom project. The court's pausing construction for 2 weeks to allow the administration to appeal to the Supreme Court. And President Trump says a deal to reopen the Strait of Hormuz could happen as soon as today. And he knows because...
5: I'm involved in the negotiation. I think we're doing fine. It could be soon.
2: Saudi Arabia is reportedly expecting imminent attacks from two Iranian-backed militias, one from Iraq, the other from the Houthis in Yemen. And Pakistan announced that it, Saudi Arabia, and Turkey have signed a key defense agreement. 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
7: 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A man is set to appear in court today after police say he shot someone in Bryant. Bryant police were called to a home in the King's Crossing neighborhood around 7:30 a.m. yesterday. Investigators say the suspect, 19-year-old Hayden Shepard, drove to the victim's home and shot the victim several times. Police arrested Shepard a few blocks away. He is facing a first-degree battery charge. Police say the victim is in the hospital with life-threatening injuries. A mother and a son file a lawsuit against the Centerton police chief and three officers after they say they were illegally detained. More than a year ago, police pulled over Maria Rodriguez for traffic violations. The suit says the officer determined she and her son, Jose, had valid IDs and were not wanted for any crimes. However, they were arrested on suspicion of being in the United States illegally and taken to jail on instruction from ICE. Police later found they were U.S. citizens and released them without charges. Rodriguez's lawsuit is seeking a jury trial and damages. The Batesville School District announces its new superintendent. David Campbell is filling that role. He was named interim after the former superintendent was placed on administrative leave and then fired over alleged abuse at the preschool. Rachel Horn and Kyle Downs will join Campbell in administrative roles. The North Little Rock Parks and Recreation Department is hosting a back-to-school supply giveaway tomorrow. It's at Burns Park, Funland, from noon to 2 p.m. Students of all ages can get free backpacks and school supplies. 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
10: From the Arkansas Storm Team, I'm KRK4 News meteorologist Pat Walker. A heat advisory is in effect this afternoon all the way up until 8 p.m. A high temperature of 96 in Little Rock, but with the higher humidity today, the heat index could get to 105 or higher. Plus, late this afternoon, and as we head to the evening hours, a chance of showers and thunderstorms. A 20% chance for today, but a 40% chance of rain and thunderstorms tonight with an overnight low of 75. I'm meteorologist Pat Walker for News Radio 102.9 KARN.
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2: We're up against the clock here. Any of this job loss, can anybody point to it and say, see, it's AI. AI is putting people out of work.
3: I don't see AI putting a lot of bartenders out of work. I don't see AI putting a lot of maids in hotels out of work. I just don't see that. No, in fact, the sectors where AI is supposed to be eliminating a lot of jobs, it looks like it's simultaneously creating them as well. That's not to say it's going to be like that every single month or every single year. You're going to have a lot of fluctuations here, but we're not seeing the mass layoffs of AI that so many people predicted, certainly not in any of the sectors directly affected by it.
2: I appreciate the clarity, the raw honesty on all the data. I want this economy to roar. I'm sure you do as well. His name is EJ Antoni. You can follow him on Twitter, X, at Real EJ Antoni, the official economist of the Vince Show. Dr. Antoni, thank you again, my friend.
3: Mike, always a pleasure. Great to talk to you again.
2: Thank you, sir. And there he goes. And I better go, too. You want to join the conversation, you can. 844-484-3872. 844-484-3872. It's Opelka, me, in for Vince on The Vince Show.
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13: It is The Vince Show. Mike Opelka, that's me sitting in for my friend Vince. I'm happy to be here, thrilled to be here, honored to be here. Looking over the important stories of the day, we do have questions on whether or not the Senate will escape without passing the Save America Act. I think that's already baked in, and it really bothers me because I don't understand why we can't get that done. And there are some people who want primaried everybody in the Senate who refuses to stick around. Senator John Kennedy, one of my favorites, I think one of everybody's favorites, was asked about sticking around and voting on with Larry Kudlow the other day.
14: I'm prepared to stay here as long as it would take. I've been to a squillion meetings to talk about this stuff that could have been an email. I'd rather have a back alley colonoscopy than go to another meeting.
13: I know his pain. I feel your pain, Senator. It's about getting stuff done instead of just talking about it. Also want to throw a shout out to the White House. Well, we'll get into this around the corner. I'm out of time. It's Opelka in for Vince.

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1: Blanche is on the brink. I'm Carmen Roberts, Fox News. Republican Senator Bill Cassidy of Louisiana cleared up this morning how he will vote on President Trump's pick to be Attorney General.
6: Cassidy says he has concerns about some of the decisions made at the Justice Department under Acting Attorney General Todd Blanche's leadership, but will support his nomination, saying the choice is not between Blanche and perfection.
7: It is between Mr. Blanche and another Acting Attorney General who may not run the department effectively under President Trump, and who indeed may not be as good as Mr. Blanche.
6: Cassidy's support became critical for Blanche to be confirmed. Republicans Susan Collins and Lisa Murkowski announced they are no votes at the White House. Jared Halpern, Fox News.
1: President Trump says he is personally involved in negotiations with Iran as Tehran tries to cement a deal with Oman to control the Strait of Hormuz.
8: Iranian officials say they are talking to Oman directly about a deal, and they say they are getting very close to a deal. President Trump is insisting he's personally involved in any deal. Of course, he would be with the U.S.'s backing involved in any deal. He expects an announcement that could come as early as today.
1: Fox's Steve Harrigan in Tel Aviv. Another congressman loses a primary, Andy Ogles, a Republican in Tennessee, who had President Trump's endorsement, was defeated by GOP challenger Charlie Hatcher, backed by Governor Bill Lee. Lee cannot run again. Senator Marsha Blackburn won the GOP primary to replace him.
9: We are a solid red conservative state, and all of these socialist communist policies end at the Tennessee state line.
1: Blackburn faces Democrat Jerry Green in November. Whoever wins will be the state's first female governor. 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
14: I'm Fox 16's Ashley King from the News Radio 1029 KRN News Desk. A man is set to appear in court today after police say he shot someone in Bryant. Bryant police were called to a home in the King's Crossing neighborhood around 7:30 a.m. yesterday. Investigators say the suspect, 19-year-old Hayden Shepard, drove to the victim's home and shot the victim several times. Police arrested Shepard a few blocks away. He is facing a first-degree battery charge. Police say the victim is in the hospital with life-threatening injuries. A mother and a son file a lawsuit against the Centerton police chief and three officers after they say they were illegally detained. More than a year ago, police pulled over Maria Rodriguez for traffic violations. The suit says the officer determined she and her son, Jose, had valid IDs and were not wanted for any crimes. However, they were arrested on suspicion of being in the United States illegally and taken to jail on instruction from ICE. Police later found they were U.S. citizens and released them without charges. Rodriguez's lawsuit is seeking a jury trial and damages. The Batesville School District announces its new superintendent. David Campbell is filling that role. He was named interim after the former superintendent was placed on administrative leave and then fired over alleged abuse at the preschool. Rachel Horn and Kyle Downs will join Campbell in administrative roles. The North Little Rock Parks and Recreation Department is hosting a back-to-school supply giveaway tomorrow. It's at Burns Park, Funland, from noon to 2 p.m. Students of all ages can get free backpacks and school supplies. I'm Fox 16's Ashley King from the News Radio 1029 KRN News Desk.
15: From the Arkansas Storm Team, I'm Kara K4 News Meteorologist Pat Walker. A heat advisory is in effect this afternoon all the way up until 8 p.m. A high temperature of 96 in Little Rock, but with the higher humidity today, the heat index could get to 105 or higher. Plus, late this afternoon, and as we head to the evening hours, a chance of showers and thunderstorms. A 20% chance for today, but a 40% chance of rain and thunderstorms tonight with an overnight low of 75. I'm meteorologist Pat Walker for News Radio 1029 KARN.
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18: It is The Vince Show. Mike Opelka, my name, sitting in for my friend Vince, trying to keep an eye on everything that's happening. And trust me, it is news whack-a-mole every day, isn't it?

0: Yes, it is. We talked about Michigan earlier, and Mr. El Sayed, the gentleman who hopes to become the senator. What is also interesting to keep an eye on is that in that state there is going to be a new governor, as Big Gretch is going to be out. Gretch is moving out, and the Republicans have nominated a guy named John James, who's been trying to get elected in Michigan for quite some time. John James, an excellent candidate, but there's so many other Democrat voters in that state, it's going to be hard to beat the Democrat. Now, who's running against John James? Jocelyn Benson, and she is the Secretary of State in Michigan, and she was front and center yesterday with Big Gretch as they're barnstorming and trying to get Jocelyn Benson elected. And she was asked about the socialist agenda. What's really interesting is how they try to laugh this off.
1: Hi, guys.
2: Secretary of State Benson, I just wanted to ask you. So your opponent is saying that you're pushing a socialist agenda, and he keeps calling out socialism, saying that it's evil. What do you have to say to him about that?
1: I mean, I think the only thing evil is when leaders claim to work for the people but really don't. I've worked for the people every day of my professional career. I'm going to be a governor who puts people first, lowers costs, grows our economy, and does everything I can to protect the rights and freedoms that are earned by every citizen in this state. My opponent can't say the same because he hasn't done the same, but I have, and I'll continue to do that as governor.
0: So she's been the Secretary of State. Now, I was curious about this person, and I did a little investigative work into Jocelyn's background to say, gee, I wonder, since she's been a Secretary of State, could she be connected to the Secretary of State project that was funded by George Soros? Yeah. Direct contributions from Soros. Absolutely. Since 2019, she has received financial and, this is the key, organizational support linked to Soros and his network. Campaign contributions track everything, and we looked into it. Soros, as a donor to her campaign, gave the maximum individual contribution last year with his occupation listed as chairman of the Soros Fund. But he's not alone. Alexander Soros, Jennifer Allen Soros, Jonathan Soros, Andrea Soros, all gave the maximum amounts of this. So if you've ever worried about George Soros and his tentacles extending into places like Michigan, he's now moving beyond the Secretary of State and hoping to get the governor's mansion. This guy's pure evil. No two ways about it. It's Mike Opelka in for Vince on The Vince Show.
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10: He's taking it to the Supreme Court. I'm Carmen Roberts, Fox News. President Trump fires back, saying he will appeal today's 2-1 federal appeals court ruling that he cannot build a White House ballroom without congressional approval.
11: A defeat for the president at the U.S. Court of Appeals in D.C. A 2-1 ruling orders construction on a $400 million, 90,000 square foot ballroom to stop. President Trump says the ballroom has long been sought by presidents and the project has expanded to include new secure facilities at the White House, including a drone port and other defensive systems. The ruling does not take effect for at least 2 weeks to give the administration time to appeal. At the White House, Jared Halpern, Fox News.
10: The president posting on Truth Social that the military and Secret Service are reviewing what he calls a horrendous, politically motivated and unlawful ruling. It appears President Trump may get his way on the next attorney general. After two Republicans, Senator Susan Collins and Senator Lisa Murkowski, said they would not vote to confirm acting AG Todd Blanche, Senator Bill Cassidy announced his decision.
12: This is not a referendum on President Trump. It is a decision regarding Mr. Blanche in very specific circumstances. All considered, I will vote for Mr. Blanche.
10: Meantime, the Senate takes action on a bill negotiated by the late Senator Lindsey Graham. Lawmakers just overwhelmingly approved a tough Russian sanctions package designed to strengthen support for Ukraine and send a message to President Vladimir Putin. An economist had expected the July jobs report to show the U.S. added 80,000 jobs. Instead, it lost 23,000, and May and June's numbers were revised lower by 103,000. But White House National Economic Council Director Kevin Hassett tells Fox,
13: if you throw out the World Cup and the government workers, we actually had a number that was about plus 100,000.
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18: 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A man is set to appear in court today after police say he shot someone in Bryant. Bryant police were called to a home in the King's Crossing neighborhood around 7:30 a.m. yesterday. Investigators say the suspect, 19-year-old Hayden Shepard, drove to the victim's home and shot the victim several times. Police arrested Shepard a few blocks away. He is facing a first-degree battery charge. Police say the victim is in the hospital with life-threatening injuries. A mother and a son file a lawsuit against the Centerton police chief and 3 officers after they say they were illegally detained. More than a year ago, police pulled over Maria Rodriguez for traffic violations. The suit says the officer determined she and her son, Jose, had valid IDs and were not wanted for any crimes. However, they were arrested on suspicion of being in the United States illegally and taken to jail on instruction from ICE. Police later found they were U.S. citizens and released them without charges. Rodriguez's lawsuit is seeking a jury trial and damages. The Batesville School District announces its new superintendent. David Campbell is filling that role. He was named interim after the former superintendent was placed on administrative leave and then fired over alleged abuse at the preschool. Rachel Horn and Kyle Downs will join Campbell in administrative roles. The North Little Rock Parks and Recreation Department is hosting a back-to-school supply giveaway tomorrow. It's at Burns Park, Funland, from noon to 2 p.m. Students of all ages can get free backpacks and school supplies. 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
15: From the Arkansas Storm Team, I'm Kara K4 News meteorologist Pat Walker. A heat advisory is in effect this afternoon all the way up until 8 p.m. A high temperature of 96 in Little Rock, but with the higher humidity today, the heat index could get to 105 or higher. Plus, late this afternoon, and as we head to the evening hours, a chance of showers and thunderstorms. A 20% chance for today, but a 40% chance of rain and thunderstorms tonight with an overnight low of 75. I'm meteorologist Pat Walker for News Radio 1029 KARN.
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18: We wouldn't be celebrating America 250 if it wasn't for a strong foundation set by the framers. Hamilton built America's financial foundation on the principle of sound, stable money, a principle later embodied by the gold standard.

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2: Don, South Carolina. I hope you're voting for Darlene Graham. She's such a lovely lady. I feel so bad. She's doing a great job, too. I think she'll be a great senator, great replacement for her brother. A little different than Lindsey, more focused on economic issues than foreign policy. I like her. She did great in that debate in South Carolina. What's going on, Don?
3: I'm calling from down here in South Carolina where we talk a little bit of accent. I thought you might.
2: You call that a little bit of an accent? I'd say that's a big accent, but I love the people of South Carolina. Lindsey was a dear friend. Tim Scott, Trey Gowdy, Henry McMaster. I love those guys. They're great. Wonderful people there.
3: So really, I don't talk like that, but I thought I'd throw that out since I am from South Carolina all my life. But my wife's from...
2: You do know you have a thick accent, right?
3: Not now, I don't. Never.
2: You absolutely do. Linda, how thick is his accent?
4: I think it's hysterical. I love it.
2: I love that you're saying you don't think you have one. That's the funnier part.
3: You guys have an accent. We talk.
4: See that? That's it. That's the perfect answer. There you go, Don.
2: Oh, man. Don, I love you, man. You have a great weekend with your family and your loved ones. Appreciate you. 800-941-SHAWN, our number. 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
2: Billions for mining. I'm Carmen Roberts, Fox News. President Trump just announced a series of mining projects worth $3 billion,
1: which will create thousands of jobs and promote our economic stability and security.
2: And he also pledged more money.
1: I'm thrilled to announce that we're delivering $100 million to train the next generation of American miners. And you have a lot of you are in the room right now.
2: And the president says the mining projects include a $1.4 billion loan agreement between the War Department and Sila Nanotechnologies to build a battery facility in Washington state. And President Trump also had some strong words today after a U.S. appeals court ruled against him on the White House ballroom, calling the ruling a horrendous, politically motivated and unlawful action. The court barred construction of the $400 million ballroom project without congressional approval. And it is giving the administration, though, 2 weeks to appeal, which President Trump says it will do. Senate confirmation for Acting Attorney General Todd Blanche to become AG is hanging by a thread, but he picked up more support today from Senator Bill Cassidy of Louisiana.
3: Mr. Blanche is not perfect, and he will tell you this. But the choice is not between perfection and Mr. Blanche. It is between Mr. Blanche and another acting attorney general who may not run the department effectively under President Trump.
2: And Republican Senator Cassidy is dismissing any differences with the president, says he will vote to confirm Blanche. Two Republican senators, Susan Collins and Lisa Murkowski, say they will not vote for Blanche. If he loses any more GOP support, he will not be confirmed. And stocks in the week higher after investors bet a weaker than expected jobs report will give the Federal Reserve time to hold off on raising interest rates. The Dow up 151 points. The Nasdaq up 342. 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
5: Born on America's darkest day, September 11th, 01, the Tunnel to Towers Foundation, they have been helping American heroes ever since. Heroes like U.S. Army Sergeant William Bernard McKenna, exposed to burn pits. McKenna later died from T-cell lymphoma, leaving his wife, Dina, and two daughters. Tunnel to Towers honored Sergeant McKenna. They paid off the family's mortgage in honor of all of his sacrifice. Donate $11 a month. 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
8: 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A 19-year-old shooting suspect is expected in court today. Hayden Shepherd is accused of targeting an 18-year-old victim in Bryant in the King's Crossing neighborhood yesterday morning. Police say the victim remains in critical condition. Shepherd faces a first-degree battery charge. Flags around the state will be at half-staff today in honor of prisoner of war from World War II, U.S. Army Tech 5, William Paul Billy Keel. Tech 5 Keel died in 1942 at a camp in the Philippines. His remains were returned to Arkansas this week, 80 years later. He will be buried at the Fort Smith National Cemetery. New leadership for the Batesville School District. Interim Superintendent David Campbell has been named the new superintendent. This change comes after the district fired its former superintendent last week over her handling of abuse allegations at the district's preschool she is suing. Rachel Horn will now serve as assistant superintendent and Kyle Downs as the director of operations. And the North Little Rock Parks and Recreation Department is having a back-to-school supply giveaway tomorrow. It will be at Burns Park's Funland from noon to 2 p.m. Students of all ages can get free backpacks and school supplies. Supplies are limited, though, and your child must be present to get them. I'm KRK Sincere Tonsil from the News Radio 1029 KARN News Desk.
18: From the News Radio 1029 KRN Weather Center, I'm KRK and Fox 16's meteorologist Juliana Cullen. We'll have a few scattered showers and rumbles of thunder linger overnight tonight as temperatures fall down into the 70s. And more heat and humidity on the way for your weekend. Highs will be in the mid to upper 90s both Saturday and Sunday. Feels like temperatures will reach the triple digits and most of this weekend will be dry. But both Saturday afternoon and Sunday afternoon will have about 10 to 20% chance for a pop-up shower or a rumble of thunder. This is meteorologist Juliana Cullen with your forecast.
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1: 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We'll also hopefully catch up with Secretary of State Cole Jester about the disqualification of the ballot measures amendment. And we'll start talking to some of the superintendents around Central Arkansas as we get school underway for the new school year. That's Monday on First News.
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2: Fox News, I'm John Saucier. The Senate passing the Graham Sanctioning Russia and Iran Act, named for late Senator Lindsey Graham, who championed this legislation. Senator Darlene Graham, the sister and Senate successor of Lindsey, announced the vote tally from the Senate floor.
3: On this vote, the yeas are 86, the nays are 11. The 60-vote threshold having been achieved, the bill is passed.
2: The Senate is working on getting a vote together on the confirmation of Acting Attorney General Todd Blanche to serve as the official head of the Justice Department. Louisiana Republican Senator John Kennedy tells Fox he thinks Blanche will be confirmed, but when?
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2: This might get lumped into a votorama of other major legislative items like the SAVE Act and other things. 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
2: The leader of a country western group, and what he did is he went overseas and he entertained the troops during the war
3: with the USO.
2: And, yes, sir.
3: Okay.
2: And what I would like, maybe we can do, maybe you'd be able to help us do this, is to get the man a posthumous Purple Heart.
3: Was he wounded when he was overseas?
2: No, sir, but he entertained the troops enough.
3: Well, the Purple Heart is only out people that are eligible are actual members of the military and Department of War. Civilians are now, if they're wounded overseas. I'll tell you what I want you to do is I'm going to put you on hold, Mr. Beavis, and I'm going to ask you to give your real name and phone number to producer Max and include your father-in-law's name and where he went. Did he go to the South Pacific with the USO? Was he over in Europe entertaining?
2: You should see the letter from the army thanking him for his entertainment.
3: Okay, that's something that I'll need, and this is what I'd like you to do. Please make a copy. I still want you to give your contact information to Max. Then I want you to make a copy of that letter for me, and I want you to mail it to Steve Finnegan, care of Cumulus Media. And you can look this,
2: your address.
3: The 700 Wellington Hills Road here in Little Rock.
2: Yeah, I have the address.
3: Okay, you make a copy of that letter and send it to me, and then I will reach out to the congressional delegation, and we'll see what we can do to honor your
2: That'd be fantastic.
3: Okay.
2: Yeah, my wife is, that'd be great.
3: Dogs are crying on me now, but I will do what I can to help. And you give your information to producer Max and send me that letter, and we'll see what we can make happen.
2: Okay. You know what? I've listened to this show all the way back to when you stood in for Schmidt.
3: Uh-huh.
2: Now that's how far back I go with you. And then I listen to you all the time, of course, on the Saturday show, and now you're back all on
3: Monday to Friday
2: during the week. Yeah.
3: Well, I appreciate you listening very much. So, all right. Well, I've got to move on, but
2: okay. One last thing.
3: Sure.
2: And when you have a listener's meet the listeners.
3: Lunch with the listeners,
2: Yeah, if you can let everybody know how long you're going to be there, because I missed you by about 45 minutes to an hour.
3: Sure.
2: You guys have all packed up and left. Okay. I would have had my wife and I was going to meet you, and we miss you by about 45 minutes to an hour.
3: Well, I promise you I'm going to put the time out that I'm there. The reason why I had to leave a little bit early was I actually went by and picked Miss Flo and Miss Lynn up, and then I had to drive them home before I got back here to go on the air. But all right, I'm going to put you on hold, and Max is going to pick you up. All righty, folks. I will do what I can to see if we can get his father-in-law honored. Now, while we're still in the syndication mode, I want to bring this up real quickly, and then I'll take some more calls for First Amendment Friday in the next hour of the show. But I want to tell you

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1: Thank you, Mr. Announcer. Welcome back, everyone, as we begin hour number two of First Amendment Friday here on the Steve Finnegan Show. Wow, we had some very, very good callers. And that last one did touch my heart. And yes, ladies and gentlemen, that's why I do this, is like I told you, first for Father God for opening up this door for me, and then the next is my listeners and my sponsors. I try to put my whole heart and soul into bringing you the best show possible, and the show where, of course, the truth always matters. Now, in addition to First Amendment Friday this summer, in honor of America's 250th birthday, KRN has the Honor Flag Project, which, of course, is sponsored by the Pickup Truck Accessory Warehouse. My good friend David Lucas at TotalWealth.com, he sponsors both First Amendment Friday and the Flag Project. And finally, of course, our good friends at Arkansas Flag and Banner here in Little Rock. And I want to share with you the email we received. I'd like to nominate, and this is from Stephanie Tull, Paul's wife. I would like to nominate my husband, Paul W. Tull, for the Honor Flag Project. He checks all the boxes mentioned for consideration, including being a military veteran, constant involvement in volunteering, helping neighbors, and he has a true servant's heart. While working full-time at the Little Rock VA Hospital, he still manages to find time to volunteer on both the Little Rock VA campus and the North Little Rock VA campus at Fort Roots. Since 2016, he has served and volunteered as the program director of Freedom Sings USA's Arkansas chapter. He and others write songs with U.S. veterans, service members, and military families, allowing them to tell of military experience that they wish to discuss. This is very healing for many of the participants. There are other philanthropic nonprofit organizations he works with, and I could go on and on about his unwavering patriotism and love of our country. We also have thankful homegrown neighbors, too, as he helps keep their yards mowed. Thank you for your time and consideration. Sincerely, Stephanie Tull. What a beautiful email, Stephanie, and what a loving, awesome, amazing wife you are. And I'm sure Paul would say the same thing about you. And it's my great pleasure to say that Paul is indeed going to be the recipient of the Steve Finnegan Show's Honor Flag for this week. And I was thinking, and then my good buddy, Dwayne Vanderplum, fellow veteran, Dwayne and I will bump into each other once in a while over there at the VA. We've been trying to get together to go to lunch and get caught up for last week, but I've been busy crazy. He said that he and Paul served together. Everything Stephanie said about Paul is absolutely true. He said, we even got promoted to private first class, together way back when. Paul, there's several other people have also texted in and said what an amazing guy you are. So congratulations, sir. It is definitely my pleasure to say you are indeed the recipient of the flag. Now, just as a quick recap, we've already had some great calls in the first hour. I actually did like I promised you on First Amendment Friday. This is your day, and the callers are the priority. So 501-403-5276, our American Leak Detection text and call in line. And I look forward to hearing some more great calls this hour. Of course, like I just mentioned, Lucas Total Wealth, David is a great guy. And TotalWealth.com is the sponsor of First Amendment. And David likes to say, don't just retire, plan to thrive. And boy, that is the truth. Now, the other significance, ladies and gentlemen, about today is August 7th is National Purple Heart Day. And so if you know of any Purple Heart recipients, those that are wounded or killed in combat receive the Purple Heart. And that means that this person, if they're still living, because many of these Purple Hearts are awarded posthumously, say thank you. And I say to all of our servicemen and women, especially our Purple Heart recipients, of which I have several friends who are, thank you for your service and sacrifice for our country. Okay. Now, the other thing that I want to recap quickly is for now, because of the citizens of Cabot were not happy campers about all these flock cameras, the mayor of Cabot has decided, Ken Kincaid, to suspend the use of flock cameras. Now, this is a suspension, not an elimination. And they are going to further study it, according to the mayor, and they want to have citizen input. But and like I said, Max and I, we have an age difference, obviously. Producer Max is in his 20s, and I'm not. But Max and I, we discussed this, and we're, for the age difference, we were about 98% in agreement on this. You know, I understand flock cameras can be a great tool in solving crimes and maybe solving them faster. But, you know, and I'm only paraphrasing, but like Franklin said, those who are willing to give up liberty for a little security should have neither. And, you know, people like Ken said, we can add Fourth Amendment to First Amendment Friday for today. And by the way, folks, Ken, when he called in, he asked me if I knew if the Senate had adjourned, and I said I would check. And I said, unless you want to do it, let me know. Ken did let me know. So far, because over 20 Republican senators now are refusing unanimous consent to adjourn because they want the SAVE Act passed, the Senate is still in session. So we'll have to see a little bit about this. Now, I want to get into, as I promised, about Anthony Fauci. Now, this is, I'm going to read you a passage from his diary dated August 13th, 2022. And in this diary passage, he is quoting Rochelle Walensky. If you don't remember that name or who Dr. Walensky was, she was the head of the CDC back during the pandemic. Just as a further update, Fauci was indeed referred by the Senate, specifically Senator Rand Paul, who chairs the committee, to the Department of Justice for prosecution today. So he's been formally referred for prosecution. Now, of course, the Democrats are indeed whining about this. And I even got a text message, like I said, from back in Operation Chaos when I switched over and voted in the Democrat primary to keep it going. I've been getting text messages from the Democrats ever since. And they're all supporting Fauci. They wanted me, the link was there to click on to sign a letter in support of Fauci. And that, of course, begs the question, why are the Democrats so staunchly supporting and the Democrat communist Anthony Fauci? And the rest of the Democrats that are whining, talking about perp walks and people that were no threat. Roger Stone, longtime political operative. Roger Stone actually worked way back as a young man for Richard Nixon in the Nixon campaign. Never had a violent thing in his life until the Democrat communists under Merrick Garland ordered the FBI to raid his house with a boat in the canal behind his house in Florida. And it almost bankrupted Roger, what they did to him. He lost his home. He had to move into an apartment and just barely survived this. And then Peter Navarro, a man who was an economist, that he worked for President Trump as an economist in Trump 45. It never one time had any violent crime anywhere near him. And not only did they arrest him, they shackled him and they put leg irons on him. Now, folks, the whole time that I was in law enforcement, the only time I ever saw the leg irons, you know, the ankle cuffs that restrict so you can't run, put on a person was a violent prisoner that was either kicking people or a person that had a tendency to run. But this 70, he's 77 now, so he's probably about 73 or 74 when Merrick Garland and the goon squad went out and handcuffed him, shackled him at his ankles, and dragged him into court for contempt of Congress. Same with Stone, because they refused to do this. So now they're trying to fundraise off of this. So when we come back from the traffic, because it's time for us to do the traffic update, I am going to read you Fauci's diary entry. I'm not going to read, obviously, the whole thing, but I'm going to read you this one from August 13th, and then I'm going to post this on social media on my Facebook page, the show's page there, the 57th Patriot, and on Twitter/X, and I will tell you when we come back how you can follow me on those places. All right, we're going to check Max now. Let's check that traffic.
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4: Good afternoon. I'm John Runyon. Here's your Southern Bancorp traffic. Well, they're still working that accident around the 630-430 interchange in downtown Little Rock, so do be careful there. It's westbound on that, right around that on-ramp. Also, it looks like the accident has been cleared up on the I-40 interchange in North Little Rock, so that traffic should start to unwind there. That's a look at your traffic. Buckle up and be safe. Southern Bancorp, wealth builders for everyone, now serving Little Rock. On the Arkansas Traffic Network, I'm John Runyon.
5: 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Work zones are short. 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
1: Ladies and gentlemen, I actually had lunch with Dr. Jerry Darcy today. Jerry, Toby, and I were all supposed to get together. Unfortunately, Toby had some problems with his vehicle. Thankfully, it was a minor thing and he got it cleared up. But Jerry's birthday was coming up, so we celebrated his birthday today. And he said we are right at $10,000 raised so far since Labor Day. We're still working now on that second $10,000 to raise, hopefully by Labor Day weekend. It may take us a little bit longer, but out of the kindness of her heart, the wife of our late Lieutenant Governor Winpaul Rockefeller, Lisa Ann Rockefeller, said that she will match everything the KARN listeners and all the listeners, for that matter, send in to the Center for Molecular Design and Development. She'll match up to the $20,000. So this will be $40,000. This will help with the research. We're working on getting those two new supercomputers that cost $10,000 a piece for them to do the molecular design. And ladies and gentlemen, this is something, of course, cancer, blood cancer took our former lieutenant governor from us far too young. He was in his 50s when he passed away, and Wynn was a great guy. I had the pleasure of knowing him personally, one of the kindest men you'd ever meet. And I'm proud that Lisa Ann is going to honor Winpaul with this donation. This is where science and hope come together. Like, for example, Mama Flo is suffering from cancer. They're doing research on breast cancer and other cancers, epilepsy, Alzheimer's, Parkinson's, myeloproliferative diseases. They're looking at the 3D structure of proteins, which, of course, is what a virus is. Ladies and gentlemen, and working on new drugs and treatments that will help that. As far as industrial projects, they're working on fuel cell technologies. They're working on safer herbicides and pesticides for our farmers. Development of cellulose-based biofuels, just to say, name some. They've been internationally recognized by the International Association of Advanced Materials. Jerry went to Stockholm, Sweden, to receive the award on behalf of the UA Little Rock Center for Molecular Design and Development. So I'm asking you to join me. I have now donated $1,000. I gave Jerry a $500 check last week towards this because I will never ask you, the audience, to do something that I'm not willing to do myself. You can do it two ways online. You just go to cmdd.ualr.edu if you want to do an online donation. This is all tax deductible. If you want to do it the old-fashioned way, you just go and make the check payable to the UA Little Rock Foundation. That's, of course, how you get your tax deduction. Just put /CMDD on the check and then drop it in the mail to UA Little Rock here on University Avenue. All righty, folks. Welcome back. Fast-moving show today. Now, I'm going to answer a couple of listener texts when I get through with this, but I want to finish up on Anthony Fauci. And one of the listeners did text in, and I responded as to why. Said, Steve, I love the show, but I have to slightly disagree with you. I don't think Anthony Fauci's as bad as Joseph Mengele. Now, Mengele, if you don't know who he was a Nazi Waffen SS doctor at Auschwitz and Birkenau. So he was one of the ones that would decide who was healthy enough to work as slave labor for the Nazis, and the rest went to the gas chambers. but he had a particular obsession about twins, and he would experiment on twins. Like, one of his horrible things he did was cut the arm off of one twin and then amputate the other arm and then sew the arms back on the other twin. And of course, they died from gangrene, or especially if they didn't have the same blood type. Just this vile stuff. He was also obsessed with eyes and eye color and basically torture. And the reason why I put Fauci in that class, they are doing everything in their possible. And I read you where Fauci was collaborating with Obama and his team just to try to cover up his torturing to death and funding of those beagle puppies. And that money went overseas too, to Morocco. That's where they were torturing beagle puppies with sand flies, which their sting is incredibly painful. And they crawl up into the nasal cavities and lay their eggs in there, which is also incredibly painful. And they had these poor dogs tied down with a net over their heads. And then they cut their vocal cords because they were tired of listening to these animals screech in pain. So, yeah. And then the other thing Fauci did in the 80s when AIDS first became well known, the children of prostitutes out of New York City, mostly black and Hispanic, their mothers died. No one knew who the father was. And he took these kids and experimented on them with AZT and some of these other drugs. And 70 children or more was the number died under his tutelage there. And that's why I put him in the Mengele. I just wanted to explain why. But here, ladies and gentlemen, is Fauci's diary entry from August 13, 2022. More drama with regard to the CDC and Rochelle Lewinsky. After much going back and forth between the CDC and the other docs, including me, Vivek, Steve Cha, and to some extent, David Kessler, we thought we had gotten them to pull back from making the statement that the vaccines were not effective at all in preventing infection and transmission. So they knew that the clot shots weren't working back then. And Dr. Walensky was trying to tell everybody, and they threatened them. Now, I'm going to go on, and this is where you're going to get even more angry over that. The reason this is an issue is that if they come out with that statement, which in fact is not entirely true, since there is some degree of modest but declining protection, as you would expect, then this would conflict with the statement and effort recommending that people get the updated bivalent BA5 vaccine in September. Yeah, they had to make some more money off the government and us. And here, ladies and gentlemen, is where it will really make you mad. In addition, it would also undermine the Department of Justice efforts at mandates for the vaccines under certain circumstances. But Trump's the king, but these are the people that force people to take shots. This is the man that experimented on kids. That's all a big violation of national law and international law. We know about how the Nazis, the ones that survived, were tried at Nuremberg, where the Nazi party got its start. Well, that's why they call them the Nuremberg codes. That's where we get informed consent. And for those of us that have had to have a surgery, the doctor brings you legal paperwork called a permission to go ahead with the surgery, basically informed consent, where the doctor will sit down with you. And usually they do that before the surgery, as well as in your office visits before you even get to pre-op. And they say, these are the benefits, these are the risks about the surgery. This is what it was. So here he's admitting about all these closures, all these kids that were harmed, all these businesses went bankrupt, people lost their life savings, all because of Anthony Fauci, and it's right there in his diary. In any event, the CDC agreed to pull back on some statement of absolute lack of efficacy of the vaccines against the infections and transmissions. So right then and there, all of you that had to take this shot and were forced to take this shot against your will, Fauci lied and covered this up so he could make money and he dumped his Moderna stock when it was still $550 a share, and so did Gates. So I'm going to post this as well when I get off the air tonight. All righty, folks. We will be back for the last 30 minutes of First Amendment Friday. 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
17: Fox News, I'm John Saucier. The Senate is working on getting a vote together for the confirmation of Acting Attorney General Todd Blanche to serve as the official head of the Justice Department. Louisiana Republican Senator John Kennedy on Fox. He does think Blanche will be confirmed, but Senator, when do you think that might happen?
18: You could probably give me 2 hours and some good scotch, and I still wouldn't be able to explain it to you because I'm just not sure.
17: This could get lumped into a votorama of other major legislative items. President Trump at the State Department for a roundtable talk on American mining. The president says under initiatives made by his administration, the U.S. is leading in oil production.
19: We do more oil right now than Russia and Saudi Arabia combined, and that's not including Venezuela. We're getting a lot of oil and good relationship we have with them, too.
17: The president trying to strike a deal with Iran to reopen the Strait of Hormuz. 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
1: Good afternoon. I'm John Runyon. Here's your Southern Bancorp traffic. We still got some moderate to heavy traffic along I-40 eastbound as you roll across North Little Rock. So to be careful getting onto I-40 from I-30 at this time. They're still working that accident around the 430-630 interchange there. It's right there near that on-ramp. So be careful around there as well. Outside of that, everything else looks to be running smooth. That's a look at your traffic. Buckle up and be safe. Southern Bancorp, wealth builders for everyone, now serving Little Rock. On the Arkansas Traffic Network, I'm John Runyon.
2: Okay, folks, I was just responding to one of the listeners that they said they didn't realize that Fauci did that stuff with the children in New York City with AIDS experimentation, the AZT and some of these other kids. And it was the nurses that reported that they were experimented on against their will. Of course, their mothers being prostitutes that were HIV positive and probably addicted to drugs and other things that he experimented on. And but the listener went on to say, Steve, I agree, but I wasn't aware of that. That's disgusting and inhumane, but he didn't kill 9 million people. And I decided I was going to share this back. I was still typing. There are so many text messages that have come in. And I'll read what I was going to send this listener, but I didn't finish typing it. I'll agree with that, but experimenting on one human being against their will is reprehensible. Also, I think of the millions of people who died because they took the shot that Fauci admits now in his diary that he knows wasn't working. I just read it to you all. And Rochelle Walensky, the head of the CDC, she was wanting to tell this. And so they hid that from everybody. And then he goes on to reference the DOJ enforcing all these shot mandates and everything else that they did. And like I said, that's probably why the Democrats are asking for fundraising. And then I went on and said, what about all those people besides the ones that died after taking the shot? Fauci admits he got an embolism in his lung right after taking the shot. He didn't disclose that. Or how about all the people that that died alone because they weren't allowed to visit their parents or grandparents in a nursing home? How about all those who died alone on a ventilator? How about all the people that died because Fauci would not tell everybody that ivermectin was actually working on this? They went as far as to call it horse paste. When people were finding out that this drug, which was a Nobel Prize winning drug, and they could have, I think the dose was about $9 as opposed to the hundreds they were charging for that shot. All those people who died. So yeah, Fauci to me is responsible for a whole lot more deaths. And I hope that explanation explains it a little bit better. On top of the fact, all the people that lost jobs that refused to take the shot and they were fired, members of the military, a lot of them are getting their jobs back now with back pay. But they did. How about shutting down the economy? How many restaurants got killed? All these people that had their life savings, worked very hard to open their own businesses. They were all shut down beyond the restaurants. All these people lost because of Anthony Fauci, and he needs to be held accountable. And that's why I put him in the category of Joseph Mengele when you add up the totality of the circumstances, ladies and gentlemen. All righty. So there was another listener. Hold on a second. Let me there it is. All righty. Question, Steve. When Congress takes their month-long vacation, which usually occurs in August, from what? Can President Trump do anything further to get his agenda done without the Democrats getting in the way and gumming up the works? So let me explain this, folks. And like our state legislature here, I think the only legislature, don't hold me to this, that stay in session all year round are California and New York. There may be some other states beyond those two. But for example, here in Arkansas, they have the regular session, which will be this January, that they do the any laws that need to be adjusted, or and then the state budget. And then the second part of the legislative session, the following January, the legislature comes in and it's the fiscal session where they only do budget stuffs unless the governor, in accordance with the Constitution and the and state law, puts a special call out for stuff. Then they can vote on that, or unless I think it takes a supermajority of the chamber to add something beyond the fiscal session responsibilities during the fiscal session. But basically, they go in, convene in January, and they're done usually by April, and then they go home and they go back to their jobs. Before World War II, that's what our Congress intended, or our founders intended with the Congress, and it worked right up to World War II. Even during World War I, the Congress didn't stay in session all year round. Congress would go in January, and usually by May, they were done. They passed the laws they needed to pass. They actually passed the federal budget spending bills on time, and then they went home and they went back to their lives. So you didn't have sleazebags like Bernie Sanders and Chuck Schumer, who have never, ever in their entire lifetime held any other job but sponging at the taxpayers' expenses their entire lives, ladies and gentlemen, because they, when Congress was done being in session, like for example, President Truman owned a men's clothing store. He was a haberdasher, is what they called it back then. And after World War One, he came back. He served in World War One. He was an artillery officer and was in the Missouri National Guard and owned his own store. That's how he provided for himself and his wife, Bess Truman. And they only had one child, their daughter, Margaret. But that's how the man fed his family. And then he got elected to the Senate. And I guess Margaret and Bess ran the store while Harry was in Washington as a senator, and then came back and did his store until World War II broke out. And then Congress started staying in session all year round. And we've been experiencing that ever since World War II. So the reason why they now take the August recess, well, that was a tradition going back to the earliest parts of our republic. Because Washington was really a swamp back then, Foggy Bottom and all this other stuff. So there's a park in New Jersey where right by where I grew up in a town or city called Long Branch, New Jersey, called Seven Presidents Park. Because to escape the heat of Washington, D.C., the first family would come north into New Jersey on the famous Jersey Shore. And they would vacation in Long Branch, New Jersey, in Monmouth County. You can look up Seven Presidents Park if you would like to. That is actually when President Garfield was assassinated. He did not die right away from the assassin's bullet. As a matter of fact, if we had had modern medicine back then, they would have been able to operate on the president, remove the bullet, and he would have been fine, but he had sepsis and infection set in after being shot, and he succumbed to his wounds in New Jersey, is where he actually died at the summer White House back then. So a little bit of history for you. Now, ladies and gentlemen, we're almost out of time, so I'm going to have to pick the winner this week out of the previous callers, because we're almost up for the traffic break at 5:45. But I just wanted to update you on one thing. The Arkansas Department of Health has put out that 37 more people have tested positive for cyclopyrias, that intestinal parasite that's been going around. So now Arkansas has a total of 237 cases. So just try to be careful and make sure you thoroughly rinse vegetables. And even if you get the bagged salads, you know, I use them too myself because they're convenient. You know, it's all chopped up. They've already got the lettuce. I get the romaine lettuce. That's what I like. It's already got the red cabbage, the carrots, and other stuff in there. But just make sure you clean it up. But if it makes you feel any more comfort, I actually looked this up. As of 2026, the Arkansas population is now 3,133,502 people. So one of you, I was the English and science whiz in school. I used to have a chemistry professor in college that would make fun of me and say, "You big dummy, you could do the science fine. Why the heck can't you balance an equation?" Math was the subject for me, ladies and gentlemen, that I only had to study. But one of you math whizzes, if you want to take a crack at this, what's your percentage chance if you're 237 cases out of 3,133,502 people? And let me know. All righty, I'm going to get with producer Max. We're going to pick out our winner for the caller of the day, and I'll let you know who that is when we come back. But for now, here's the traffic.
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1: Good afternoon. I'm John Runyon. Here's your Southern Bancorp traffic. We still got some moderate to heavy traffic along I-40 eastbound as you roll across North Little Rock. So to be careful getting onto I-40 from I-30 at this time. They're still working that accident around the 430-630 interchange there. It's right there near that on-ramp. So be careful around there as well. Outside of that, everything else looks to be running smooth. That's a look at your traffic. Buckle up and be safe. Southern Bancorp, wealth builders for everyone, now serving Little Rock. On the Arkansas Traffic Network, I'm John Runyon.
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2: 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Welcome back. 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Now, I love you guys and gals. You have a sense of humor. You sometimes I'm just like you, folks, with some of the depressing stuff that's going on. I do need a laugh. If you just joined us and missed it, I was updating everyone on the cyclopariasis cases here in Arkansas that they've

there. And that is a shame. People have got to learn how to talk stuff out and actually have a conversation. You know, it's like sometimes some of my favorite callers are callers that will call in. And one of them actually with the text messages now, I had a very interesting exchange with the listener, and I appreciate that. Sometimes, like I said, it's more fun when somebody calls in and disagrees with me because I love to debate, as I'm sure you all well know. Now, here's something interesting that jogged my memory. Because they said that my cousin, the imbecile, Joe Biden, manipulated, and of course we know that President Otto Penn wasn't the one who did this. It was the people running the Otto Penn and running Joe. I decided to look this up because they said that there was they cheated in the 2020 census. Now, if you're unaware of this, of course, every 10 years, the United States law requires a census, and that's how they apportion the, we were talking about the Connecticut Compromise in the first hour of the show, and that's where they decided that the House of Representatives would be based upon a state's population, but the great equalizer would be the Senate, where every state got two senators, and of course, it wasn't until early last century that they changed it. It made direct election of senators to the people rather than the state's legislature. But anyway, when I was doing the research and I wanted to make sure I had an accurate number of Arkansas's population, and then this was a little easier number to look up because I could go right to the 1990 census when I first moved to Arkansas. And the population of Arkansas when I first moved here was 2,350,725 Arkansans. So who knows? Maybe I was 725. I was counted in that. But here's the caveat, folks. Now that we're at 3,133,502, that's an increase of 782,777 people. And that's pretty good for, I guess, the 36 years now I have proudly called Arkansas home. But you know what that means? We're one of the states that got gypped and had a congressional seat stolen from it because of the falling population in other states. Arkansas has not had an increase in its congressional delegation my entire time as an Arkansan. Now, I know they originally reapportioned it, and they capped the House of Representatives at 435. And then, of course, in the House, the Puerto Rico, the Virgin Islands, Guam, the Northern Marianas, forget one territory, but they each get what's called a delegate. Yes, Washington, D.C. Thank you, Stephen. It just came to me. Eleanor Norton Holmes was the person that used to be that. Now, delegates can vote on committee, but they cannot vote on the House floor, obviously, because Washington, D.C., by federal, by our Constitution, the capital city is not to belong to any state, in spite of the Democrat communists trying to change that so they can steal two more Senate seats. But nonetheless, we have had a congressional seat stolen from us, as far as I am concerned, ladies and gentlemen. We should have five members of the House, and who knows, maybe by the end of this decade, we will finally get the what we're due. Now, some other stuff that happened, you know, the Senate's still in session. I did double check that. But the Senate, one of the things they did, they passed the bill 86-11. I looked it up. And this was the passage of the bill called Lindsey Graham's Russia Sanctions Bill. And what this bill basically does, it lets the president impose tariffs on Russian oil and natural gas up to 100% on everything coming out as a financial tool.
And if a,

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7: 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And, you know, my family and I, we have visited Cornerstone. They call these mega churches, but that's so indifferent. 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So,
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13: Showing more than 20,000 jobs were lost last month is not reflective of the economy.
14: Employers cut 23,000 jobs last month, and the Labor Department says more Americans dropped out of the labor market. Still, National Economic Council Director Kevin Hassett argues the U.S. economy remains strong.
15: We see durable goods orders, capital spending through the roof. People aren't being laid off. Initial claims for unemployment insurance are about the lowest they've had since World War II.
14: Hassett attributes the job cuts to seasonal trends like the end of temporary World Cup workers in the hospitality industry and local school districts delaying the end of the school year.
13: Fox's Jared Halpern at the White House. The Senate appears to have the votes to confirm Todd Blanch as the next attorney general.
16: It came down to an emotional Bill Cassidy.
17: People of Louisiana can be assured that I worked hard to understand the issue and to make the right decision.
16: Cassidy will vote yes on Blanch. He previously expressed regret after helping confirm RFK Jr. as Secretary of Health and Human Services.
13: Fox's Chad Pergram on Capitol Hill. Earlier today, the Senate overwhelmingly passed a package of sanctions against Russia over its war in Ukraine. The legislation was named in honor of late Senator Lindsey Graham, who fought hard to get it to the Senate floor as a way to further punish Russian President Vladimir Putin. A helicopter used to battle a wildfire in Utah has crashed with two people on board.
18: The helicopter is one of seven working to battle the Widemouth 2 fire in Millard County that's grown to 165 square miles. Utah Governor Spencer Cox taking to X to call the crash a painful reminder of the extraordinary risks these brave men and women accept to protect us.
13: Fox's Kristen Goodwin. 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
19: 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From the spark of revolution to the battles for freedom. The ideas, inventions, and decisions that changed the world. The 250